From their 1983 self-titled album, classic stuff from Genesis, Just a Job to Do, and as an 80s kid, that was one of my early favorite Genesis records, still one of my favorite songs by Genesis, and it's been nice.

0: to see Phil Collins looking better than we've seen him in a long time. We found out recently as well how close we came to potentially losing Phil, and I am so glad that didn't happen. He's been doing a number of interviews recently as a fan. It's been great to hear him talking in depth about the music that he's created over the years, both solo and with Genesis. And it doesn't take much reading a Phil interview or hearing a song like Just a Job to Do on the radio. There I am. There I go. Right back down the Genesis Collins rabbit hole. It's Matt Wardlaw welcoming you to the top of another week. As you know, the good news is you're hearing my voice. That means that you have already pretty much survived day one. Things can only get even better from here because we've got 5 hours of great music and the stories. Yeah, we got some stories. Thank you for being here tonight with us on Ultimate Classic Rock.
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Things certainly got a little bit wild. Def Leppard played the massive Wacken Festival in Germany last week. They've got some video on their Facebook page. It was just as insane of a show as you might expect. And of course, this one was in the set list.

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Eagle 1023, the Tri-State's classic rock station.

That song still rocks, doesn't it? Manfred Mann's Earth Band. It is Matt Wardlaw reminding you that your requests need to come my way. So get those to me, Wardlaw at ultimateclassicrock.com. That is what Douglas Cole did. And Doug, I got you covered later tonight. You can also send your requests and ransom demands. That seems a little bit harsh, though. To me, using our app, whatever works best, I'm here for it. Here is requested Soundgarden, and it's UCR.

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Random thoughts from this side of the radio. Now you're wondering about that too. We will ponder more of the rock and roll questions.

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great news from Nancy Wilson that there is a new Heart album that sounds like it's basically done. They are set to deliver that this month to get it ready for release next year, it sounds like. And it's going to be a good year for Heart fans, even as we get through the rest of this one, because September 25th, Ann Wilson will release her newest solo album. It's called Consecrated Ground. I'm digging what I'm hearing so far from that album. This is Ultimate Classic Rock.

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There's one to get your blood pumping a little bit as we get into the second hour of Ultimate Classic Rock. We're going to keep that energy going with this one by Journey. Thank you for spending your night here with us at UCR.

0: In my opinion, it is never too early in the night for a slow dance. Even if you're alone and just dancing for one, keep dancing, keep the faith. Love can indeed sting, but life carries on as long as we have music as the soundtrack. And we've got plenty of that, including requested U2 for John. That is next as we continue here at Ultimate Classic Rock.
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requested U2 as promised for John. Sad news this past week, the death of William Orbit, who did some great work with U2 over the years, including a remix of their song Electrical Storm that I still love a lot. It is Matt Wardlaw. In the next hour, we're going to have a special Back to School 9 at 9. Whether you got kids starting in school for the first time or going back to start a new grade, maybe they're heading into junior high or high school. Let's not forget college students. There is a lot of stress and anxiety that can come with that at every level. I think we all remember going to school and being nervous about being the new kid or going to new school for the first time. And that is one thing that people are talking about over on Reddit. Things they wish that they had heard at the time they were going to school. A big one is quite simply, believe in yourself, because even when things are daunting, there's a lot that you can do if you can just remember that. So simple, yet so hard for us sometimes, right? We'll talk about some other stuff as the night progresses, but here's one that could maybe help you if you procrastinate. If you turn it in on time, it's already late. The basic message there is maybe don't wait until the absolute last minute to do something that's due on a particular day. And boy, I've been guilty of that. You might need some of that extra time to make some last-minute tweaks. So some food for thought there. Let's get back to the rock and roll. Always my favorite subject. This is UCR and the Cars.

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All right, so this is our back-to-school edition of the 9 at 9. You all have had some great suggestions so far. Hot for Teacher, definitely the first song I thought of as this hour of music was starting to take shape. And here's another one that quickly came to mind. And we're going to send this one out to the guys. It's hard to believe that it's been 30 years this month since the Ramones played their final live concert together. We miss those guys. Crank this one up for them. It's Ultimate Classic Rock.

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For some of us, the glory days are a bit in the rear view. For everybody else, your glory days are happening now, especially if you're heading back to school. And that is our focus in this hour. Let us send this out to all of you who are working hard to find your way in the big world or even just the classroom. 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

I like the thinking here. A couple of suggestions for our Back to School 9 at 9 police, one of them, and in the same relative vein, here is Pink Floyd on UCR.

Perdido.

0: Jeff got in touch about this back to school 9 at 9 we've had going on for the past hour. He just said, what about the Dan, man? That is a mighty good point. What about the Dan? We had to take care of that. It's Wardlaw. We have one more for our back to school 9. It is dedicated to bad behavior. 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

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That is our nine. Up ahead, we have a special, special edition of UCR Backstage. 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

How about that? Today in 1995, Kiss recorded an episode of MTV Unplugged, and this was the lineup with Gene Simmons and Paul Stanley, plus Bruce Kulick and drummer Eric Singer. But Gene and Paul had a couple of surprises up their sleeves. They brought out Ace Frehley and Peter Criss for the last five songs of the set. Let's go back and hear a couple of songs from that part of the show, starting with a deep cut. This is Ultimate Classic Rock.

0: There you have it. Three songs for what ended up being an amazing MTV Unplugged from Kiss, and it made for an amazing installment of UCR Backstage. MTV Unplugged with Kiss, recorded on this day in 1995. And as we know, not only did Gene and Paul reunite with Ace and Peter for that show, but it was an event that sparked a big reunion tour that if you had a chance to see that, you know it was a great time to be a Kiss fan. Those were some pretty awesome shows. If you did not see it, I highly recommend the Donington concert that they released from 1996 as part of their official bootleg series. That is a great, great show. Sorry, not sorry, if I cost you a little bit of money just now. It's what Wardlaw does, but you're going to thank me later. I promise you. It's Ultimate Classic Rock.
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Some really exciting news for Rush fans. We heard earlier in the tour that they would be filming the shows in Cleveland for future live release. It is possible that those plans might have changed. At the very least, they have added to those plans. As Getty and Alex revealed, they are filming all four nights in Toronto, a hometown run that kicked off this past Friday. They admitted that the chance to film in their hometown was something that they could not resist and said that because they are playing four nights, that will give them the best chance to capture all 40 of the songs that they've been rotating throughout this current tour. Whatever happens, we are quite excited, aren't we, Rush fans? It's going to make a great live album. And speaking of great live records, here's one that set an important standard. This is Ultimate Classic Rock.

0: 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We have some Rockiversaries on tap as we head into the next hour. But first, I did mention requests. We will get to more of those shortly as we continue with Ultimate Classic Rock.
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3: How do you summer? 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

Robert Palmer surrounded by the ladies. Matt Wardlaw surrounded by none of the ladies. And that is more than okay because I don't need to get the evil eye and potentially worse from my wife this early in the week. I'm going to be on my good behavior, all right? Let's keep rocking with Steve Miller Band on UCR.

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0: Happy birthday to Ian Anderson of Jethro Tull, who is always quite the educational conversation when we get a chance to speak with him. Of course, for many people, you say the words Ian Anderson and they picture the rock and roll guy with a flute. And here's what Ian told me about his path to becoming that guy.
1: Well, when I began playing the flute, pretty much the only thing I'd really heard was sort of vague memories of folk music and of classical music, but nothing really concrete, nothing I could put my fingers on or my ears around. It was an instrument that occasionally featured in some decorative context in pop music and jazz, I may have heard. But, you know, when I took up the flute, it was really without any knowledge of the instrument. It was just something different to play because I had played guitar and knew that I was never going to be equal to Eric Clapton, let alone Jeff Beck and Jimmy Page and Ritchie Blackmore and the other guys who were doing the sessions in London. So I found something else to play that was an unlikely instrument. And a few months later, I managed to get a couple of notes out of it. And once I had five notes, I could play the blues scale and I could play solos. But other than that, you know, the Moody Blues, I guess they had a flute player called Ray Thomas.

0: was not exactly a rock player, but he was, you know, he decorative flautist. And around the time we began, Chris Wood, the saxophone player with Traffic, he played a bit of flute. There was a guy in King Crimson who played a bit of flute. When I was doing it, suddenly it was a much more of a dominant integral part of the band, really, but you know, quite an assertive instrument. And so it was a point of difference in marketing terms that made Jethro Tull different to the other bands of that era.
1: It's Matt Wardlaw. We're going to call this week Metallica Week, at least for the first few days here. It seems like there's been a lot of Metalliversaries, shall we call them, in recent days and weeks. And this week is a big one. Wednesday is the 35th anniversary of Metallica's Black Album coming out. And hearing this next song always takes me back to that moment. It's Ultimate Classic Rock.

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We are doing that one for our buddy Douglas Cole, who has been quite patiently requesting that one over and over and over again. Douglas, I'm sorry, buddy. That took a while, but I'm happy to get that on for you at last, good sir. Blind Faith, one of the great one-and-done bands.

0: in a true supergroup featuring Eric Clapton and Ginger Baker from Cream, teamed up with Steve Winwood, who is fresh from working with Traffic. They completed the lineup with bassist Rick Grech. Unfortunately, it fell apart almost as soon as it began. Blind Faith lasted less than a year before they went their separate ways. Among other things, Steve eventually ends up back in Traffic. And as we know, they all ended up becoming and remaining legends. I ended up seeing Steve Winwood at London's Hyde Park in 2018. And what was bonkers to me after all of the solo success that he had in the 80s and so on was that I learned this was the first time he had performed at Hyde Park since playing there with Blind Faith in 1969. That is crazy, but it was quite a cool moment to hear him playing Can't Find My Way Home there that day for the first time in that same building since 1969. A cool rock and roll moment. Thank you, Doug, for your great request and for listening to what we're doing here at Ultimate Classic Rock.
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Bush has been out there promoting their latest album, the cheerily titled I Beat Loneliness. They've got a bit of a break right now, but Gavin Rossdale and crew will be back in action mid-September, touring Australia with Shinedown sharing the bill. Then they will come back around for a couple of shows in Hawaii and California. And speaking of Shinedown, Bush will perform at the very first Shinedown Lunatic Ball Beach Weekend. They really are calling it that. First time I came across it, I had to make sure I wasn't flipping the words around in my brain because Wardlaw does that. But I do my best to keep you all on the straight and narrow here at Ultimate Classic Rock.

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We enjoyed talking to Sebastian Bach last week on the program, and if you have not heard that yet, check out his contribution to the reimagined soundtrack for the Transformers. Baz is smoking rock and roll in the way that he does. 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

0: There's one for the rebellious ones among us. It's Matt Wardlaw. 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

Coming attractions for later this week, I would say we're going to go twice as hard because the great Bob Ezrin will join us. You know Bob is the man behind albums from Alice Cooper, Pink Floyd, Kiss, and currently the newest album from Deep Purple. We will talk to Bob on Wednesday night, and there is more to come as the rest of this week unfolds. For now, we will look forward to seeing you tomorrow night when we all reunite for another edition of Ultimate Classic Rock.

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0: Hi, I'm Mother Susan at St. John's Episcopal Church. You don't have to think, vote, or believe exactly the same to belong here. We believe love brings us together. What unites us is far greater than what divides us. We hope to see you at St. John's.
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5: Here's an interesting story. I mean, it's a sad story, but it's kind of funny and it's kind of tragic, but it's also kind of sad. It's a lot of categories. I couldn't quite put them all into one.
6: It'll make you laugh. It'll make you cry.
5: Yeah, this couple in Georgia decided they wanted to go down to the beach in Florida and, you know, get some quality time during spring break. And so They're out on the beach, you know, having a good time, having a couple of alcoholic beverages. And from the looks of the video, which I believe will be at the show notes at twodorks.com if it's not already, they were called heavily intoxicated by the police that ended up having to go out and wake them up. They were passed out. They were dead out on the beach. And it took the sheriff's deputy that went out to wake them up about 8 different times to try to wake them up. They were out, man. Alyssa and her fiance, Tim, both 27, were arrested after this incident took place. One, because they had alcohol on the beach, which they were not allowed to have. I don't know if it was alcohol or bottles of alcohol or whatever it is. But after they finally are roused from their slumber, they're a little disoriented. Like perhaps maybe they had done slightly more than just alcohol. And through the interview of the couple, the police find out that they're not there alone. They're there with their 5 and 7-year-old kids who are nowhere to be seen because their parents have been passed out for hours.
6: Dad gave them the keys to make a booze run?
5: They are 5 and 7 years old. The sunburned couple were out cold along the beach in Florida, according to police, from the Volusia County Sheriff's Office. I believe we have some of the body cam footage. There's a lot of it. I think, do we start with them trying to wake up the couple?
7: What's up, guys? Sheriff's Office. Time to wake up. Time to wake up. Hey, guys.
6: Sheriff's Office, time to wake up. What time is time to wake up? And what app do you have to use to have the sheriff come and wake you up on the beach? Is it day? Is it night? What time is it?
5: I'm not sure how many times she tries to wake him up before she reaches down and tries to see if there's a pulse, which is sad.
7: Yep, time to wake up, guys.
5: Hey. Nice.
6: Was that him?
5: Yeah, I think that was her, actually.
7: Yes. Hey. Wake up! Listen up!
6: Oh, no.
7: Come on, get up!
8: All right.
7: Up. All Welcome right. back! Sit up!
8: All right.
7: Why can you have alcohol on the beach?
8: All right.
7: You got ID? Do you have ID?
8: Do you have ID or
7: do you guys have children with you?

0: Are they with you?
1: She doesn't have...
2: Okay, you awakened out of a dead sleep right. and asked, do you have children? Right. I wouldn't know the answer to that, I think.
1: Well, then you shouldn't bring them onto the beach and then pass out in front of them, I suppose.
2: Well, so, they're not on the beach.
1: You're right, they're not. In fact, the woman says, they're right over there, okay. but they're not. They've been asleep for hours. They don't know, they have no idea where their kids are. They have no idea where their kids are. And that's the sad part, right? But it's I don't know, it's kind of, it's sad. So she doesn't have an ID. So then she starts arguing with her fiance because things are going from bad to worse for the couple who have just gotten up from a sound drug-induced sleep. She finds out that the kids are not around and they're going to get arrested for alcohol on the beach.
3: Pop in your hand.
4: This work.
3: Work?
4: Yeah. Some people wouldn't know about it.
3: It's not very nice.
4: I don't care.
5: So the police officer notices some abrasions on the back of the guy's hand. He's like, oh, what's that from?
2: Happened at work, man. Is that what he said?
5: Yeah, he goes, it's nothing you would know about.
2: Happened at work?
5: That's what he says to the officer.
4: Yeah, something you wouldn't know about.
2: Oh, okay. I couldn't understand him. Mm-hmm. Something you wouldn't know about. And the cop says,
3: it's not very nice.
4: I don't care.
5: Okay, remember that, because karma's going to come back a little bit later on in the story.
2: Mm-hmm. All right.
6: I need you to come get the kids. Me and Timothy are both being arrested.
3: Is somebody able to come get the kids?
1: She's talking to Grandpa right now. Because they're getting arrested on the beach.
2: I can hear the cuffs clicking on them.
1: I don't think they have the kids yet. I think they're still trying to find the kids. But they're getting arrested. So she has to call the only person she knows that can come get the kids. It's Grandpa, who lives in Georgia, 8 hours away.
6: Come get the kids.
4: Why am I being arrested?
6: Arrested.
4: Yeah,
3: alcohol on the beach and child
4: weapons.
6: Can you tell me where we're at?
4: Is there not allowed to have any beer
3: on the beach?
4: Yeah, it's
3: illegal. It's illegal to have alcohol.
4: Is it?
3: Yes.
4: I thought it was not glass. Who is still illegal?
6: No, the cops here.
2: Is this her talking to the dad? No, the effing cops are here. Can't find the effing kids.
6: This lady is the only person that's been nice. Everybody else has been kids.
1: Yeah.
2: Right. Yeah.
6: So now we both go to jail. Who the is going to bond us out?
2: I bet not Grandpa.
1: She's asking the fiance right now.
4: No one.
6: Exactly. No, my grandpa has to drive 8 hours to get the goddamn kids.
1: Now, our friend Tim here, now you remember Goose said that there's going to be some karma here in a minute because he's very rude. He's cuffed. And even though he's cuffed, it's pretty amazing if you watch the video of Two Dorks, he's still able, with his hands cuffed behind his back, to reach his hand up enough to bend his hand to his head to his hand so that he can continue to vape.
2: Okay, so
1: he still gets his vape, and then he decides, I don't need any of you. I'm going to take off running.
7: In the truck. I'm telling you to get in the truck, and I'd like to get in yourself.
6: I want you to get in the truck.
7: I can tell you
6: we'll
7: be in the truck this whole time.
6: I'm going to open my kids to
7: the family resource center. So they're going to take care of them. They'll feed them. They'll clothe them. And they'll be comfortably waiting until you get your father or grandfather arrives. Okay? I need you to get in the truck. Okay?
5: Okay, so she's getting loaded into the truck, and as she is, I think if you're watching the video, you can see her mouth to him, I'm gonna effing kill you. She's so upset at him for whatever caused them to be passed out on the beach.
1: I think they were a wolf pack of one, then they became a wolf pack of two. I think he roofied them accidentally.
2: And is this where he makes a break for it and takes off running?
5: Yeah. See if you can find out when he takes off running, yes.
2: Okay, so I won't hear her mouth, I'm gonna kill you.
7: Get in the truck, okay? You're on the top line, so you want to get this over with.
2: Ambulance, please.
5: He makes it about 20 feet, gets tackled or falls, and knocks himself out. Blood is pouring out of his

0: mouth.
1: Now remember, he was knocked out pretty much when they arrived, so he just back to square one. But imagine, if you will, running as hard as you can with your hands cuffed behind your back. Once you go down on those packed Florida beaches,
2: that sand is pretty much...
1: You can drive on this sand that's that beach.
2: That's too bad.
1: So it's sort of like...
2: more like mortar.
1: Yeah.
2: Concrete.
1: His mugshot is... That is worth the price of admission.
2: There he goes. There he goes. And...
3: Stupid.
2: Stupid. He's down.
3: Call an ambulance, please.
1: Knocked out, bleeding from the mouth.
2: So where were the kids?
1: By the way, ladies, he's taken. They are fiancés, so they've already committed to each other. The children were found later at a hotel pool.
2: They were fine, though?
1: Yeah, I think so. The 5-year-old and the 7-year-old.
2: They also ran away to get away from the parents.
1: Yeah, they were the smartest people in this story. After Tim took off running, he fell to the beach and knocked himself out. He's covered with bruises, and you could see the road rash on his face where he hit the ground at full sprint.
2: And I suppose it's Florida, and that sand is pretty hot too. So that might not just be road rash. That could be burn.
1: Yeah,
2: on top of burn.
1: The kids are okay. They were taken to family services.
2: To Grandpa in Georgia.
1: Yeah. Grandpa had to drive 8 hours. I think this happened yesterday. Gramps had to drive 8 hours to come get the kids. I haven't seen an update on it yet.
2: All the body cam footage and their unsuccessful pleas and being nice to everybody. Except that one D-head right there.
1: Yeah. The first woman who came up to him, the one who tried to wake him up, that's the one that the woman says it was nice to everybody.
4: And you can go see this body cam footage and the mugshot with the road rash, sand rash, up in the show notes. Thanks to Pond Central for allowing us to do that.
1: Uh-huh, yes.
5: The worst of Dwyer and Michael.
2: Boggles my mind that you would drive here and get obliterated and allow your children to wander off, said the sheriff when speaking with Fox 35 Orlando. Did he also said trailer trash mom has a cute pooper? Is that in the police report? Why is that in quotes?
4: Oh, that was a quote from Goose.
2: Oh, okay. Yeah, add that to the show notes as well. I want that submitted into evidence, along with the pictures to back it up.
1: As you can imagine, there's some great comments on this story from...
2: See that pooper?
1: Jesse from Green Bay says, if you have two young kids, your spring break days should pretty much be over. Yeah, that's...
2: Does anybody find it ironic that he's got bigger boobs than her, yet she's covered and he's not? Mm-hmm. I find that equally offensive.
1: Mm-hmm. I like seeing those things flop around, though. He's a good-looking man.
2: She has several TikTok videos, apparently. Most of them show her playing with her kids. In one, she's holding a beer while pitching to some kid. In another, she is seen... drinking while in a bikini by the pool. Let's get that submitted into evidence as well.
4: It's the weirdest thing. Her TikTok has suddenly been set to private.
1: Weird. It's too bad she couldn't set this story to private.
2: Well, just click allow. Acknowledge.
1: Mike says, you know, when your parents and you've got the kids with you, it's time to grow up and act like adults. By the way, where did her eyebrows go?
2: They're in the same spot as her ID back in the hotel.
1: Not in the big bag. She rifled through that pretty fast.
2: Is anybody else... you can't drink on the beaches in Florida? Or is it just certain ones where they've had enough of, well, people like this?
1: I think it's just certain beaches.
2: Okay.
4: Well, and there's a lot of special rules right now because they're trying to get the spring breakers to quit coming down there and getting drunk and losing your kids all over the place.

0: please.
1: Go to Wisconsin. And another thing, when the cop asks them on the beach, you got your ID? How many of you take? Okay, let's see. I got the high SPF suntan lotion. I got sunglasses. I got my earbuds. Where's my? Okay, here it is. Okay, let's go. Who says driver's license? Would you have your driver's license with the towel? Hell, I don't even remember to bring my key card half the time.
2: Well, if you drive to the beach, I mean, I suppose, if you leave.
1: I'm looking at the.
2: I mean, you have your stuff with you. You have your wallet because you need your money. I would assume your ID is there.
1: I saw this high rise and I figured that was their hotel or their whatever.
2: And I suppose they might be staying there, although this doesn't seem like a high rise hotel couple, although I don't want to sound judgy.
1: Is that his orange sand bucket too? Because that's pretty awesome.
2: I believe that's one of the children's.
1: Okay.
2: The children got bored of playing with that and decided to go up to the hotel bar.
1: God.
2: You know, maybe though, on the bright side, maybe this is the wake-up call this couple needs. You know what? Maybe, you know, she's going to dry out in jail. He's going to dry out in jail. She's going to say to herself, you know what? This is not the life I want for me or my kids.
1: This is it, huh?
2: I'm going to tell mullet cross tattoo guy, not that a tattoo is bad, but the combination of the two are not good.
1: What if he gets a bra?
2: Then at least he'll be uplifted and supported. But uplifting and supporting is not what he's doing with her, unfortunately. And he's got those two kids.
1: Based on the fact it took him 8 attempts to wake them up physically from the beach, I don't think this is going to be the wake-up call.
2: Yeah, yeah.
1: They need about 7 more, and then there we go.
2: It's spring break, man!
1: Okay, here come the messages. Where do I go see that pooper? Okay.
0: You just go watch the body cam footage. You'll get plenty of what you're looking for.
2: Dear Dorks, I'm guessing this isn't the first time Gramps has had to drive quite a distance to pick up those kids.
1: Yeah, on the other end, you probably would hear him going, again? Seriously? I just got home.
2: Yeah, I kind of feel sorry for Gramps.
1: Change your number, Gramps. Although pretty soon he'll forget how to answer his smartphone and then his problems will be solved.
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3: It's garbage day in my neighborhood, and I forgot and had to turn around to go take my cans out. And had to get here in a record time.
4: Usually what happens in my house, I'm not really sure who does it because I go to bed, but the garbage cans get rounded up, loaded up, and set right in front of the door of my car. So, like, I can't get in it.
3: It's sort of like, if you want to use this, you got to move these.
4: Yep.
3: Okay. All right.
4: Well, because you can't get... The way we have, like, the snowblower and everything else, you can't get anything out without backing a car out.
3: First.
4: Yeah.
3: Okay. Yep.
4: So it's like a landmine, except you can see it. It's a land monument mine.
3: Right. And it's one you better not avoid, because otherwise there's trouble. Have you noticed the thunder-like sound of the garbage cans being taken out, rolled out to the curb?
4: Yeah, that's me.
3: Well, you hate to do it in the morning. I always feel bad when I don't do it the night before. But anytime you hear it, it like stops you. When any of your neighbors do it, or it stops you for a second. And you're like, did I just hear thunder? Or is the UPS truck out front? Or, oh, it's just my next door neighbor taking out their cans.
5: I wheel my garbage can out in the morning. And our routine is the wife has the empty spot in the garage. So when she comes home from work the day before garbage day, she'll just move the garbage cans outside of the garage, close the garage door. So when I go to my vehicle that's parked outside, I see it right there.
3: There
5: kind
3: they
5: of,
3: are.
5: Kind of that signal. Mm-hmm. So when I roll my cart to the end of the driveway, I actually tilt it. So I'm only rolling on one wheel.
3: On one wheel.
4: Really?
5: Yeah. Yeah, because it's loud.
4: But I don't think about how, if you're that light of a sleeper, to hear, is it really that loud?
3: It's pretty thunderous, especially when, I mean, and maybe, I don't know, I hear it when other people do it, so I know when I do it, it's loud. This morning, Goose, I rolled mine on the grass. That's how, like, I was, and so I got these four trails in the middle of the frosty grass, and then I did do the one wheel, which I don't know if it's any quieter, but it seems like it's quieter, because you have to hold the top lid. I think that's where a lot of the sound comes from, that lid banging up and down.
4: You guys aren't throwing away enough garbage. That's what it is.
3: It should be so packed the lid doesn't go down?
4: Yeah.
3: Oh, a little more insulation.
4: Well, and it fills it up. The hollow sound goes away. The damn landfills ain't going to fill themselves. Do your part.
3: I'll get on it.
4: Throw crap away. Dispose of properly.
3: Right. This big can, and bring it to the driveway, preferably at a time when the neighbor's not sleeping.
5: Now, we did have two neighbors who accidentally put their recycle out on a non-recycle week. And I don't know which one started it, but you know, one neighbor put it out, the other one saw it and went, oh, must be recycle.
3: Mm-hmm.
5: Forgetting the fact that it was just a week ago.
3: Yeah.
5: Because for us, it's every other week.
4: Yep, us too.
3: Yeah. And I'm the same. There's neighbors in my neighborhood who I trust to know that kind of stuff. And generally, they're the older people. Like, they got a bead on, you know, if the holiday changes the pickup day, mm-hmm. or if it's bulk waste and recycling day. I always kind of look to them. But sometimes they don't put it out in time, and I have to use my alternate neighbors on the other side. And they're not as sharp as my neighbors. My neighbors across the street, man, they're the original neighbors in the neighborhood. So they know everything. They know everything about the neighborhood.

0: and the schedule of everything, they make it their point. But he didn't put out his stuff today, so I had to operate on the good faith of the other neighbor who had put their can out, but not their recycling. But then I remember the wise words of my wife. Just before we went to bed the day before Valentine's Day, she said, and I'll never forget it, tomorrow's recycling.
1: Don't forget to take it to the curb.
0: That's implied.
2: Sweet but, nothings. It's on a candy heart, isn't it? Does anybody do this? You got both cans. You got the recycle. You got the garbage.
0: Mm-hmm.
2: I'm a one-trip bitch, man. Mm-hmm. I take them both at the same time, one-handed it.
0: Yeah.
2: Now, it steers kind of bad.
0: A little wonky.
2: But who cares?
0: And once you get going, then you're fine. It's just that it's that initial push down and roll that can get crazy with just the one hand.
1: Wait a minute. So you're two pushing front, not one tilted forward, one tilted backwards in a train?
2: No.
0: Oh, that's crazy talk, Gus.
2: No.
1: That blows me away that you go two forward.
2: You got to have good steering control.
0: Mm, yeah.
2: Got to have... good command of your equipment.
0: And when you're doing that and one of the wheels hits like a bump in the sidewalk, you go ass over elbows, right?
2: Well, that or I knock a piece of trim off of the car because I crash into it. But then I remember that this is a dumb way to do it. And I turn around and drag it behind me two-handed.
0: But it looks good when you do it and you get it right.
2: I'll have to go and review the Ring camera footage and see. I don't want to commit to looks good, but it's at the end of the driveway. It's all that matters. Oh. And on a windy day when I trip and fall and it blows the stuff into the neighbor's yard, well.
0: You disposed of it properly.
2: I wouldn't add that word at the end of it, but it's there and it's done and I'm on my way to work.
3: The worst of Dwyer and Michaels.
2: Dwyer said, and so did Goose, kind of, when you drag your garbage cans out to the end of the driveway and it's early in the morning, do you worry about that noise that it makes? Chris says, holy crap, you guys, this just happened to me and my wife on Sunday. I'm standing at the sink and I heard what I swore was like a roller driving by the house. I asked my wife, is there a truck or something outside? Nope. Just a neighbor that lives 150 yards away bringing his cans out. Now, I notice it more when you bring them in, the empty, hollow sound.
0: Mm-hmm. Well, and you might also be, if your neighbors aren't taking them out at night or if they're taking them out after you're already asleep, it might not be something you would readily notice like you would when you're home during the day and people are bringing their cans back. But I notice it all. I notice it both times. It is louder when they come back.
1: And mine could be worse because I have a very pitted driveway.
2: Oh, yeah, that's...
1: It's more like a gravel road.
0: Right. Yes. You need a Zamboni to go over your ice, my man.
2: Well, with the winter, you know, it's a lot of potholes, Goose.
0: I've heard.
2: Plows and everything, or is that just...
0: I didn't know that affected driveways, but I mean, I guess put the salt down. And...
1: Yeah, so my garbage can is kind of four-wheeling its way. You know, in with two wheels.
0: I feel like your wheels are just little nubs.
1: Right.
2: They're all if the wheels were replaced with like inflatable rubber tires, like on a pull behind cart, like you see some
1: wheelbarrow
2: tires.
1: I think that's a great idea.
2: No. That'll make our bill go up again. Yeah. Just another excuse. I'll deal with the sound of rolling thunder or steamroller or compactor or truck or whatever it is.
0: Now, you guys might not be of the right age or have grown up in the right area, but do you remember a time when the garbage men would come down your driveway, pick up your cans, bring them out to the street, empty them in the truck, and then bring them back to the where you have them in...
1: What?
0: Oh, yeah.
2: No. That's not...
0: If you ever get a chance, if you guys ever get a chance, grow up in Oak Park. Okay. Because that is the coolest thing. And we have these crazy long driveways. It's in the city, but the driveways, if you don't have an alley, the driveways come, you know, it's got to be 100 feet or more, 200 feet. And then you put your cans right by the garage, which is typically not attached to the house. And the garbage men, when we first

0: move there. I couldn't believe it because it was my job as a kid. I had to take the cans out. We had the one can that looked like Dad had run it over 15 times, the old steel can. And then he bought this thing from Ace Hardware that was like made out of this tube aluminum that two garbage cans sat in, and it had two wheels on the bottom of it. This is the predecessor to the rolling cart. This was the ramshackle, very unwieldy cart that you put two garbage cans in.
1: Could be a barbecue grill that you could move around. But very flimsy apparatus.
0: And it would work great when it didn't have full cans in it. But as soon as you filled the cans and then you tried to lift it,
1: the axles bent and the tires fall off.
0: So when we lived in my old neighborhood, that was my job before school. I roll the cans out and I dragged the other one. And when we moved to Oak Park, I couldn't believe it.
1: I can remember when Dwyer said having a long driveway, I had to think way, way back to when I was a little kid, the first house that we lived in. And the driveway was super long. Now, I have no memory, because I was probably in kindergarten. I have no memory of Dad taking the garbage cans out, but you took it to the end of it, and there was no cart or anything. Mm-mm. But what I remember is, like, my mom and my aunt or somebody coming home from wherever, we're in the back seat, and holding the passenger door open, and she'd reach out. Somebody had a handle so that they're, and driving up the driveway.
0: Yep, dragging the can.
1: I have a vivid image in my head. This red Ford LTD and my aunt holding on to her. All right, let's go, Mary Lou. Take her up.
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3: In the news now, a Grundy County-based school district is mourning the loss of a principal following a weekend crash. Sheriff's officials say Joshua Tack of Union died after a utility vehicle and a car collided into Butte County over the weekend. The crash happened just before 9:30 Saturday night at the intersection of East Worthington and Comer Roads. A 10-year-old also died in the crash. Five others were hurt. Dubuque County supervisors say that they're moving forward with a regulatory ordinance for data centers rather than pursuing an outright ban. Supervisor Ann McDonough discussed the possibility of hiring legal counsel regarding a ban, but said they do not plan to incur legal fees unless it becomes necessary. The supervisors are holding an informational meeting in Piasta coming up on Wednesday night. And the city of Dyersville is getting ready for a busy week of baseball and plenty of visitors. The minor league game between the Iowa Cubs and the St. Paul Saints is set for tomorrow evening at the stadium at the Field of Dreams. Then the major league game will take place on Thursday.
4: ABC News, I'm Sherry Preston. When President Trump left the NATO summit in Turkey last month, he wasn't where everyone thought he was. The Washington Post says threats from Iran against the president forced a switch. Everyone watched President Trump go up the steps and board the 747 that was to serve as Air Force One, but he was immediately taken off a catering truck and then put on another military plane for the flight out. The White House is now pushing for a change to the vaccine schedule for children, the president signing an executive order recommending fewer vaccines. Dr. Richard Besser is a former acting head of the CDC and tells ABC News this is a step in the wrong direction.
5: Our vaccine schedule has evolved over a period of decades, and it's evolved with the input from experts in children's health, experts in infectious diseases, with the goal of keeping our children safe.
4: At least 14 people are dead and dozens more hurt working illegally at an old mine in South Africa. This is ABC News.
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0: 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Remember, if it's the red ribbon, it's the right one.
1: I'm KWWL Chief Meteorologist Mark Schnackenberg. Thunderstorms this morning will taper off by about lunchtime, and then we'll see a partly cloudy sky. Humid conditions here for the afternoon. High temperatures will be in the middle 80s, and as we head into the overnight hours tonight, partly cloudy, still muggy, and once again, thunderstorms are possible late after midnight. Some of the storms could be strong to severe into the morning hours on Wednesday. That is your Storm Alert Weather 7 forecast.
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0: loyalty card, and discovered a glitch in the software in the system. And she used it to her advantage, like big advantage. You know, you get the Hy-Vee fuel savers or rewards card. You save how much money per gallon? Can you get it down as low as free?
1: Just about.
0: You can, huh?
1: You would have to do a lot of shopping and a lot of spending at the grocery store to earn those kind of perk savings.
0: Okay. Well, she didn't, but she did get a lot of savings free for a long time. This software update, it happened, and somehow she figured this thing out. The pump and pantry in Lincoln, Nebraska, they discovered that someone had been participating in their rewards program too much.
2: Too many rewards.
0: Over 7,000 gallons of gas. That's some loyalty right there.
2: Yeah.
0: They estimate that she used this rewards card, or she or somebody used this reward card 510 times in a 6-month period. Sometimes multiple times per day. Mm-hmm. Why do you need all this gas? Huh? We'll get into that a little bit later on. But she's in big trouble.
2: Which I don't think you should be.
0: They're too loyal.
2: You know, if it's... It's up to the consumer to say to get your product for as cheaply as they can. It's up to you to make sure there's a way that they can't do it.
0: If you discover a glitch, is that your fault? I mean, yes, she was selling use of her card. That she probably shouldn't have done. And I'm trying to look at this at how a defense attorney is going to handle the case. Mm-hmm. Clearly, she knew that it shouldn't be free.
2: Right. But the temptation to get one over on a business is too great.
0: Especially when it's, you know, $75, $100 mm-hmm. every time to fill up. But we'll get into that coming up a little bit later this morning.
2: When I was a ute, and I was beginning my life of crime with my friend Jeff Metz, we discovered by accident one day the gumball machine at Wiseway.
0: Gumball machine.
2: Like I said, this is my first foray into the world of high crime. The gumball machine at Wiseway, which was just like a giant, it's like a predecessor to Target, let's say. So it had that bank of gumball machines at the front of the store. And we were leaving one day and had a nickel or a penny or whatever. And so we were screwing around and we found that if you gave the gumball machine a 3/4 turn and then turned the rest of the way really fast, the penny would not drop into the change holder, but the gumball would, thereby leaving you with that same penny to go back around for one more gumball. When you're a kid and you discover this, you're like, oh my God, this was great. We each got 2 gumballs for 1 penny. Which means 4 gumballs for 1 cent when they typically were 1 penny apiece. Now, if we were smart, we would have kept this knowledge to ourselves, like this young lady you're talking about. We would have kept this knowledge to ourselves and we would have had a 6-month run. Instead, we spread our good fortune to some of the other neighborhood kids and we all went back to Wiseway. And before you know it, there's an army of kids all at one gumball machine. And we came in with lunch bags to fill the gumballs from the machine. And then the manager came over and he's like, hey, what are you kids doing? And
3: just trying to enjoy some gum.
2: We saw the manager and we took off running. Gumballs everywhere. But I learned a
0: Mr. Wise Way got wise to your wise ways?
2: Yes, he did. But you know what? You got to fix that gumball machine if you don't want to lose all your product, Chief. And

0: You couldn't have just told him that and you, instead of draining the gumball machine? Well, to teach him a hard lesson?
1: If I was smarter...
0: Bankrupting the wise way?
1: If I was... They are bankrupt.
0: Yeah.
1: If I was smarter, I would have just played that gumball machine for years of free gumballs. But instead, I had to open my...
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2: Man, there's a story about a guy,
3: a fisherman in Florida.
2: He's fishing, and he encounters an alligator. The guy caught a fish in this pond, but nearby is a 9-foot alligator. Now, I wouldn't be bringing this up if, he reeled in the fish and outran the alligator. And, there's more to this story. We'll share that with you when we come back in just a moment.
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2: Florida fisherman. In a pond, and he catches a fish, but there was an alligator nearby, a 9-foot alligator. A witness says after the guy caught a fish, he was facing the gator. That's when the gator got the guy in the hand, and the two rolled.
6: I hear when an alligator has your arm in his mouth, you can drop and roll and break his neck.
2: I don't know if that's true or not. But so the witness, his wife, called 911.
7: Tell me exactly what happened.
8: There's a gator attacking a man in my backyard.
7: Yes, ma'am.
8: Some people now have stopped.
2: Listen to that guy. It's like he's ordering a pizza. There's a gator attacking a man in my backyard.
7: Yes, ma'am.
2: It happens all the time. That's what gators do. What do you want us to do about it?
8: People now have stopped in their golf cart. Ron, what do you see?
9: Do you see a gator in the water?
8: What about the guy?
9: He's just got his hands screwed up and he's got blood on his shirt. He's walking around.
8: Okay, the guy's walking around with blood on his hand.
7: Understood.
8: So the gator got back in the water. I guess he got away from him. He was rolling around with the gator.
7: Okay, how old is he?
8: He's got black hair, so he's not a...
2: The hell difference does it make? The gators don't really eat the older gamey prey.
8: Senior citizen like most of us. Are you sending anyone yet?
7: Yes, ma'am, we do have units on the way already. These questions aren't slowing them down.
8: Good.
2: I'd just like to keep you on the phone. What number am I thinking of right now?
6: And what color did you say his hair was?
8: Okay, I'm just shaking.
7: I understand.
2: Then a second 911 call came in.
10: Tie something around his arm.
11: What is the address of the emergency?
10: It is.
11: Okay. And is this regarding a gator attack?
10: Yes, he took his hand off.
11: Oh, no. Okay. Well, we've already got help on the way. If you would send Buddy out just to wave us down when we get there, okay?
2: Without a hand? And then a third 911 call came in, and they asked, is this 911, is this an emergency?
12: Hell no. Damned alligator bit my hand off.
6: Oh, my God.
2: Yeah. That was the 911 operator who was a little bit more concerned than the other guy. All right. Well, so he had his hand bitten off. Witnesses said after that, the gator went back into the pond. Medical helicopter arrived, airlifted the man to Orlando. No update regarding his condition. Florida Fish and Wildlife confirmed the alligator was...
6: drunk.
2: No. Trapped. And... they just say removed from the pond.
6: Oh.
2: They don't give his condition either.
6: Well, isn't an alligator doing just what an alligator does?
2: I guess, yeah.
13: I think this fisherman's going to have a new pair of boots by the time this is over with.
6: Are they going to be made of supple leather from an alligator?
13: Mm-hmm.
6: I got you. I see where you were going there.
2: He doesn't want

0: boots. He wants his hand back, yeah, and then we can end this ugliness. Just open it up, glue it back on, and move on.
1: I hear the boots are going to be two different sizes.
0: Some friends who moved down to Florida, and they say everybody where they live, it's a golf community. They all know when there's one alligator in particular. They know, just stay away from it.
1: Mm-hmm.
0: But maybe he was fishing and, hey, look what I caught. There goes your hand.
1: Yeah, how do you stay away from it? I mean, if it wants you, it wants you, right?
0: I guess. When they're hungry, they don't care. But he had to be airlifted, and there's no update so far. This is why I don't fish. Even if they got it back, could they sew it back on?
1: Well, they couldn't for Chubbs.
0: Okay.
1: He ended up having to use one made of, like, a plaster, I think. Cheaper wood.
2: Hell no.
0: Mm-hmm. Can't sew it back on.
3: Well, they said it was rolling with him, so it's probably doing the death roll. I'd imagine that thing got...
0: trying to drown his prey.
3: Twisted off more than a bit off.
1: Yeah, I feel like that's what I said. That's what you got to get onto the death roll before the alligator does it.
3: Yeah.
1: So you got to drop and start spinning. He won't know what hit him. I mean, yeah, you might lose your hand or possibly your arm, but just think of the shock you've thrown at that guy.
0: No word on the fish either. Watch this. To add insult to injury, it wasn't a keeper, and he's going to get cited for not catching and releasing.
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7: It's Monday morning with Dwyer and Michaels. I was telling Dwyer before the show this morning, I had gone up to visit my mom and dad up in Chicago, and I saw something Friday on my way up there, and it was Friday afternoon, and this happened because it was pouring rain, and it happened on, it was Route 39 somewhere near, I think, Belvedere, and I've got like the Apple Maps thing up. And that'll let you know if there's a speed trap or if there's other stuff. And it says, crash ahead. And, you know, it asks you, is this still here? Well, I couldn't see anything. But as I come up over the break of the hill, yep, traffic is slowing down. And as I'm creeping along, it appears that the crash is cleaned up because things are moving. But then I see off on the exit ramp on the right-hand side, a bunch of cop cars, and I could kind of see in the median on the left side, it looks like two people walking in the median.
8: Like from their disabled car or something?
7: I couldn't tell. They were just walking. So as we continue to move and crawl along, off to the right where the cop cars are, and more of them come into view, again, it's pouring rain. I see at least two state troopers, and they're running. And they're running after a guy who's running away from them, and he's got his hands cuffed behind his back. And wouldn't you know, what happens next?
8: He falls down. No. The cops catch him.
7: The cops catch him?
9: He jumps in your back seat.
7: Okay. No, he's off on the exit ramp.
10: Traffic starts moving, and you have to go.
7: That's exactly right. Come on. Well, of all the times.
8: That's the worst. That's why it slowed down to begin with.
7: It's raining. Where are you going to go? With your hands cuffed behind your back. And then I never did see what the two people in the middle of the median were doing.
8: Right.
7: Because, of course, let's go. Yeah. Nothing to see here. Yeah, there is right there.
8: There's way more to see here than the 30 miles previous.
7: He's going to get tased, billy club, shot, trip, fall, something. It's just going to get good. And there were, I could see no crashed up cars. Something was happening on that exit ramp.

0: that on Friday afternoon. And what little I saw as I put the pieces together, it looks like the guy, they had his car pulled over, 2-3 cop cars, lights are all on. But where he was running, there was nothing, you know, field.
1: Right.
0: But there's nothing, there's no hiding spaces.
1: Yeah, where are you, and who are you going to outrun? Who are you going to outrun?
0: I didn't hear anything. Maybe, hey, could you hold on? I left my cell phone up here. I'll be right back. I'll save us time. Maybe that was what was happening. But yeah, it's one of those things where the end of the movie is about to happen. And then,
1: let's go.
0: Traffic is moving fine.
1: Damn it.
0: Yep. So I can't give you the conclusion of it, but it's what... That happened last summer. My wife and I were with some friends on vacation. We were down in Florida. And as we're coming along, another delay, and they got a guy up against the car, and he's got him spread, but he's got no shirt on. He's up against the cop car, no shirt on. I don't know if they fished him out of, you know, the marsh or the bog, or if he was
1: back of a pickup truck.
0: This is how we do. We understand it's hot, but you got to have a shirt on. This is Florida, man.
1: I always do that when I see something up ahead in the roadway, is I try to slow down. I try to pre-slow down so that I have more time, because that window is pretty quick to close. Plus, when you're driving, you don't get to devote the attention to it that you otherwise might. Mm-hmm. Like, if you're the passenger... Like, I'm so jealous sometimes because my wife will be like, oh, yeah, look at that. There's a guy. Yeah, nope, he's fighting another guy. Yep, they just went down to the ground. Now the cops tasered him. I mean, she gets the whole thing, and it's all right out the car window of the entire time you go by. If you're driving, you have to spend too much time looking at the car ahead of you. Yeah. And so you try to keep as much space as you can so that you really can get a leisurely look, which you shouldn't be doing, but you do.
0: Plus, you got to get your phone to camera and then get it in the right orientation so you're not made fun of when you get the video of it. And by that time, it's too late. I got nothing. I got the inside of my pocket as I put the phone back away. Didn't help at all.
1: And you have to try to look like you're not looking.
0: Oh, I wasn't.
1: Yeah.
0: I was looking at the road, 10-2.
1: Craning your eyes without trying to, like, you know, move your neck to look like you're looking.
0: And I you know, searched around to see. That's the kind of thing that somebody, it makes the news or a forum of, you know, people like me who can't mind their own damn business.
1: And it should be immediately available to you on your phone while you're looking.
0: Pouring rain, running away, handcuffed from the cops, no place to go. What's up with that?
1: If your Apple or if your Google map can tell you there's a delay in traffic coming up, they should also be able to give you pictures as to why. Because, you know, they ask for that feedback. Is it still going on? Well, you should be able to take a picture and then upload it so people can see what it is that's going on.
0: It just said crash reported. I didn't realize that it was just this dude's life.
1: Right.
0: I assumed vehicular crash, not his future.
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9: Have you heard of the scam called pig butchering?
10: What's that?
9: It is a scam perpetrated on innocent, unknowing would-be suitors of women who reach out to them who are in distress. It's happening more and more, according to the FBI. And, of course, because it's a scam that involves the internet, it's very difficult for you to get your money back.
10: Pig butchering?
9: The reason they call it that is because you fatten up the mark before you empty them of their cash. You have them cash in whatever worthwhile investments they have to, so it's liquid, and then they send it to you. And I know that we've talked about scams in the past, and anybody is susceptible to any scam. It doesn't matter how sophisticated you think you are when it comes to getting scammed. And this would never happen to me. And as our parents get older, we worry about them particularly. But I'm reading this story, and I don't know that this could be me or you or I.
10: No, if a stranger is reaching out and sending you money, we're getting ready to go. My wife and I are going to Jamaica in a few weeks. And there's a thing that they tell you from the government for international travel. Beware when you're traveling to these areas. And all the places, well, ours is one of them. And it says, you did not win the lottery.
9: How do you know, man? Don't be so negative.
10: There is no Easter Bunny.
9: Yeah. They got to go through all that, don't they?
10: But if they're giving you money,

0: or something if a stranger is reaching out to help you cash securities or a check or something like that. Watch out. They don't need you. They need a bank.
1: And it's the stranger aspect of this. So this is a long con. This is not a, you know, a message that you get from a deposed king or royalty from some other country who has riches they'd like to impart to you if you would just help them out.
0: Okay.
1: This is a story. I think you're going to see it on an upcoming Dateline.
0: Okay.
1: NBC News has just released bits and pieces of this particular story. The guy's name is Barry May. And, you know, I'm looking at a picture of him, and he could be you or me. He's probably in his, you know, 50s, maybe early 60s.
0: He's the mark. He's the guy who got ripped off.
1: Yeah. He's got a daughter, and he's divorced and retired. He was an insurance adjuster, and he was looking for the next phase of his life. And he met some woman on social media. All seemed quite innocent at first. They became friends on social media, then had conversations periodically here and there. Nothing immediate. It took a long time. He and the woman, whose name is Anna, initially made contact on Facebook, but then began exchanging messages on other networks, chatting here and there when either one of them had time. She supposedly lived in New York on Fifth Avenue. Sometime after they began their messaging, she sent him a photo of herself in a rather skimpy lingerie. Then the photos became more explicit. Turns out that Barry May became smitten with the woman. And I know you're saying to yourself the same thing I'm saying to myself, and that is, there's no way. Once somebody who... Nobody sends naked photos to other people. That, I mean, it might happen, you know, at some stage in your life, but nobody's looking at you and me going, you know what I need?
0: I gotta have that.
1: Yeah.
0: Nobody says that. Right, Megan?
2: Nobody.
1: Mm-hmm. So Barry, he's in for the long haul. He thinks they're going to get together and get married, which is another thing that I would think everybody, at least in our generation, knows that you don't.
0: Don't marry anybody.
1: Sight unseen. What are you doing? They have game shows about that. Don't be a game show.
0: Right.
1: But first,
0: you're already getting your porn for free, so why? But first,
1: there's a small hiccup in our relationship moving forward, according to Anna.
0: Anna is actually Andy, and Anna has grown a penis.
1: Anna has an aunt who is just a royal bitch. She's holding all my money. You know how relatives can be. I have $3 million, and my aunt has it.
0: Mm.
1: And
0: right there, that's
1: I know, right?
0: I'm not helping you. I know we've been going together for online. He's never met her yet.
1: Nope.
0: Okay.
1: Not in person.
0: Done.
1: I know. I know. And the reason they call this a new con is because it plays the long haul. It doesn't try
0: How
1: to...
0: How long?
1: This is months in the making. But before she even reached out to him, they had already researched this guy. So you're not talking with Anna. You're speaking to a multinational crime ring, they say, that's based in Southeast Asia. And what you do is you find out this person's likes, dislikes, weaknesses, strengths.

0: I mean, the work that goes into this is incredible. Mm-hmm. And she had this problem. She wanted to come and to where he is and for them to get married. But in order for her to do that, she needed to get this money. Now, how can Barry help her, the naked model, get money?
1: I can't.
0: Here's what I need you to do. I need you to invest in cryptocurrency, and then my aunt would release the money, and I could come and get married. She said that it's just a matter of the small favor, and then the returns would be huge. Returns would be huge.
1: Uh-huh.
0: He sold his property, and this is terrible. He liquidated his 401k, which, again, that doesn't sound like anything any one of us listening would ever do. And I don't exactly know, they don't go into all the details as to exactly how they fished him.
1: If you're liquidating your 401k to invest in something... And it's Bitcoin or cryptocurrency? Something less honest than that? I'm having a hard time being sympathetic to this guy.
0: Right.
1: Pfizer.
0: He invested his 401k for years and years and years and years and years. I mean, he did all the right things. He had more than $500,000. And I don't know why or how
1: he's taking directions from somebody he's never met.
0: Yep. Now, there was an account online that showed his holdings. So he was reasonably confident that this wasn't a scam.
1: Sure it was.
0: Because he had invested and his account balance showed that he had this account value that unfortunately turned out to not be true.
1: Of course. That's part of the downfall of going paperless. Because do you know how easy it is to fool somebody?
0: Well, he was fooled.
1: By going paperless?
0: He was about to take out another loan.
1: And then?
0: He got a call from the FBI. And they're like, hey, Barry.
1: Go find your own woman, man. She's with me.
0: Jimmy from the FBI or whatever his name is. Now, isn't this weird? Like you would, I'm trying to put myself in this guy's situation. You feel like you're in this relationship, this wonderful thing that showed up at the moment you needed it most. And yes, you've sacrificed a little bit of money, but you know she's coming back into town with this $3 million on top of the fact that you haven't lost anything because you have this great cryptocurrency account. And then the FBI calls. I would be more suspect of the guy on the phone who says he's from the FBI than I would be of the person I've been having the fake relationship with.
1: Especially when Jimmy, the FBI agent, starts sending him naked pictures.
0: He had a hard time being convinced that this is a major fraud situation, according to the FBI, and that May is not the only person who was caught up in it. So the FBI is doing they're spotting these cons through the activities of the marks. And they're trying to get in touch with them while the con is still happening with the hope that they can retrieve some of the money back.
1: It's gone.
0: He said that all of his money, except for about $10,000, is gone. And
1: that's some pretty expensive porn, dude.
0: They call it pig butchering because the victim, likened to a hog, is fattened up for slaughter, meaning they not only liquidate all of their finances, but they take out loans for the purpose of whatever. And I feel like I would never do this, but I mean, this guy, he wasn't some crazy,

0: Oh, drug addicted porn addict. He was just a retired insurance adjuster, you know, raising his daughter alone. The article goes on to say that obviously people from all walks of life have fallen victim to this scam because the scammers are so good at identifying the desires and needs and wants of their victims. It's run by criminal groups based in Southeast Asia. They carefully research their victims months before they ever reach out to them. Sometimes it says here in this article, years before gaining their trust. Often they allow victims to withdraw large sums of money to boost their confidence that the investment scheme is on the level. So I guess that's part of the scheme too, is you take out your 401k, let's say, and God, that just, you'd never do that. But this guy did, and he invested it, and it wasn't immediately gone. Like, they didn't even take it. They had the opportunity, right, to jack this guy for 500 grand or more, and they didn't pull the hook yet. He was ready to go get another loan. I mean, talk about a long con. And that's why it's so different. And that's why people who are being victimized by it don't realize it. Oh, no, this is a real thing. If they were gonna scam me, they'd have already taken off with my cash. The thing is, they already have taken off with your cash. You just don't realize it.
1: Yep. Oof. Here's a good rule of thumb. If anybody asks you for money, stop right there. Done. Friends, family, IRS, police, and they're doing it online? Nope.
0: Mm-hmm.
1: Nope.
2: The worst of Dwyer and Michaels.

0: Tuesday morning, and I should be careful what I say because I almost got hit again over Christmas when my credit card company called and said, hey, we got some weird charges on your credit card. Did you authorize a $1,000 cash advance on your Visa card? And it came up. The number was the right number. You know, from our Visa card. Like you look on the back of the card, that's the number. And they knew enough information to where, they guessed some of it, but some of it was wrong. But you're in such a panic and you're so pissed off in the moment. You know, the long haul ones where they're grooming you over a period of time, I don't know. I can't see myself falling for this.
1: Yeah, well, it's hard to put yourself in this guy's position. You know, he's divorced, 60-something, 61, I think. Still raising one kid. They got one kid left in the house. He's thinking to himself, you know.
2: I feel like I'm always on guard, even to the point that we just bought new couches. It's been the 4 to 6 weeks. We're waiting for these things. The wife gets a text message last night that says, hey, we're ready to deliver your couches this week. Click this link. And I'm like, don't you dare.
0: Yeah, exactly. It's to the point where you have to assume the worst and then apologize when you're wrong. Sorry.
1: Well, that new couch scam is huge, Goose. A lot of people are falling for it.
2: Well, and I told her, I go, what are the odds that, you know, we're waiting for this, but you never know. It's a opportunity type thing. If they cast the net to a million people, somebody could be waiting for a delivery. And maybe it wasn't specific, but she didn't do anything. And then she got an email from the furniture store. And at the very bottom of the email, it said powered by whatever delivery service, mm-hmm. which was the one that texted her. We're like, okay, it's legit, but it kind of looked shady.
3: Yeah. I get those USPS, your package could not be delivered. Click this link to update your information.
4: I always deliver my package everywhere. Yes. That's never, ever, ever, ever happened unless I deliver it to a dude.

0: food, and that never, ever, ever happened.
1: But they come in like 2 to 3 times a day for me.
0: Yeah. It's almost like eventually you just got to get a new cell phone number because somehow, somewhere, every time you enter your information for anything, they want every piece of information to verify that it's legit, but then they go and sell your information, but they're careful about your privacy, but they sell it to the next one who might not be quite as careful.
2: Yeah.
0: Well, that one sells it to another one and another one and another one and another one. I had to explain to my dad. He thinks he's going to save the world. He's helping his favorite political candidate, and he gives him $50 or whatever it is. I'm like, Dad, they don't need your help. First of all, they're all multimillionaires. Why are billionaires coming to you asking for your help? Let them spend their own goddamn money. Right?
2: Yeah, it's, and I get about 9 of those a day, too.
0: You put it in one time, you make a political donation. You think you want to do the right thing? I don't even check that thing on your tax returns where it's like, would you like $2 to go to the camp? No.
2: No.
0: I can take I'll take the $2 and light it on fire before I'll give it to any of those pukes.
3: And if you ever made the mistake of telling anyone that you're an independent, well, now you're getting hit by both sides.
0: Yeah, that's right.
3: you know, the red needs, the blue needs, we all need. Just give us some money.
0: I'm gonna shackle your ankle to an anvil and throw you all overboard. There, not choke on it.
2: And I know the connection's been made before, but with all the work that goes into the scams, couldn't you do that for some legitimate cause?
0: Sure, but I think here's what happens with technology now: all of the work that goes into it, that's for one.
2: Yeah.
0: Now just blast it out with the click of a mouse. And as Goose said, you cast the net over 1 million of them. So you did the work for one, and now you're throwing 1 million fishing lines into the water. And if you get a nibble, great. People suck, man.
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5: In the news now, a Grundy County-based school district is mourning the loss of a principal following a weekend crash. Sheriff's officials say Joshua Tack of Union died after a utility vehicle and a car collided in Dubuque County over the weekend. The crash happened just before 9:30 Saturday night at the intersection of East Worthington and Comer Roads. A 10-year-old also died in the crash. 5 others were hurt. Dubuque County supervisors say that they're moving forward with a regulatory ordinance for data centers rather than pursuing an outright ban. Supervisor Ann McDonough discussed the possibility of hiring legal counsel regarding a ban, but said they do not plan to incur legal fees unless it becomes necessary. The supervisors are holding an informational meeting in Piasta coming up on Wednesday night. And the city of Dyersville is getting ready for a busy week of baseball and plenty of visitors. The minor league game between the Iowa Cubs and the St. Paul Saints is set for tomorrow evening at the stadium at the Field of Dreams. Then the major league game will take place on Thursday.
6: ABC News, I'm Sherry Preston. The former acting head of the CDC blunt after hearing President Trump's proposals to cut back on the number of vaccines given to kids and to split up the measles, mumps, and rubella shot into 3.
7: I think it's absolutely ludicrous. You know, the MMR, the measles, mumps, rubella shot, has been given for decades and has been shown to be safe.
6: Dr. Richard Besser speaking to ABC News. The American Academy of Pediatrics also pushing back, saying the order from the president is not justified and that children could suffer. The Washington Post says an Iranian threat against the president's life forced a switch when he was leaving the NATO summit in Turkey after boarding Air Force One. President immediately left the plane, hidden in a catering truck, and took another military jet out. Rescue teams are still trying to find survivors after the deadly earthquake in Colombia. Well over 100 people were killed. Voters are heading to the polls today in primaries in 6 more states. This is ABC News.
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0: conditions here for the afternoon. High temperatures will be in the middle 80s. And as we head into the overnight hours tonight, partly cloudy, still muggy. And once again, thunderstorms are possible late after midnight. Some of the storms could be strong to severe into the morning hours on Wednesday. That is your Storm Alert Weather 7 forecast.
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2: I was reading an article yesterday. Have you heard of these things? And I don't know who the market is. The anti-fall airbag.
3: The
2: anti-fall airbag. It's a, I think it was invented in China, but there's a couple of different manufacturers now that make it. And basically what it is, and I think its main focus is for the elderly, that it's a vest that you wear, and it senses if you are in the midst of or about to have a fall, and a airbag-like device inflates out of the vest and protects your head and, well, depending on what model you get, your hips and your back from the impact of a fall.
3: Okay.
2: It's reusable. And it, from the looks of it, it has like a, one of those gas inflators, like a, I don't know, like
3: CO2 canister,
2: sort of, kind of looks like that, which sits in the vest, and it has some sort of activation. So you put it on and then turn it on. And if you are whatever, in a fall, all of a sudden the thing goes, and it's like you have one of those, like, souvenir football helmets on. And, and like, again, depending on the model you have, it'll pop out these hip pads. And the thing is, it's reusable. So it's like an airbag, but essentially it's just an instantly inflated, like, I don't know, like a raft you might use in the pool.
3: Yeah.
2: That's kind of the impression that I got.
3: And who's the target audience for this?
2: The people that I've seen in the, like, the video demonstrations, they've all been people who are a little bit older. If you received an envelope from Colonial Penn recently, I have a feeling that that's who they're marketing to.
4: The same people that would Life Alert would target, right?
2: Yeah. But then they realized, at least... AliExpress, which is one of the companies that make it, I think they realize, well, we can't only market this to old folks because then our, you know, then it's going to, you know, our market's going to get saturated and then we're going to be done. So they also said that it has military applications. Now, I don't want to say that the greatest fighting force in the whole world needs these get-togethers more
3: than... Military applications.
2: It has military applications. And I suppose you could say that about anything, but...
3: Is it bulletproof?
2: Nope.
3: Well...
2: But you know those nasty spills that you take when you're out in another country defending our freedom? Look at... I mean, this is just... It's the weirdest thing. It's $159, depending on what... features you would like yours to have. They call it proactive human body protection. And it's got some sort of...
3: Maybe the military applications are for the commander-in-chief.
2: Whoa.
3: Those orthopedic shoes don't seem to be doing the job.
2: I'm not sure how the activation kicks in, but from the description, it looks like it's got one of those balance things, like, you know, that you'd see on a truck. Like, where is my load? Like, is it in the front too much or is it in the back too much? And then if you mostly in a back.

0: backwards fall, if you go too far backwards, it inflates.
1: And it's going to deploy.
0: And it's pretty, it's pretty invasive. Like, it's an entire, it's like a pillow comes around your head. So if you're not falling, like say you're at the grocery store and you like remember that you wanted to grab some gum, so you lean back, just, oh God!
1: And it's just around your head. It's not like a full body thing, right?
0: It's a vest you wear, and it has, so out of the collar, right? Picture like an airbag, right? It has around the collar is where one of them inflates. That's the hook. Okay. And then it has other attachments if you want to, you know, if they have like two side pockets. It's got to, I mean, it doesn't look very bulky, but it's got to be uncomfortable to wear.
1: And the one time you forget to put it on, that's the time you fall.
0: It's hanging in the closet. You're on the garage floor using your life alert.
1: I think there's such thing as being a little bit too careful.
0: Too careful. But for 100, I don't know. You think it's worth, I was going to get it for my dad for Father's Day as a joke.
1: No.
0: You don't think?
1: No. I think he'll put it in your mouth and set it off as a joke.
0: Comes in black or blue. And prevents black and blue.
1: Yeah.
0: How about that?
1: Is that what it says?
0: No.
1: That's a great marketing line.
0: I'm going to send that to
1: you. I was going to say that's how you will look after you give that to your dad.
2: The worst of Dwyer and Michaels.

0: The invention nobody asked for or wanted is here. The anti-fall vest.
1: You know, I will say, Dwyer, it's fun to watch the videos.
2: Isn't it?
1: Of the demonstrations. Because they're just falling down and then poof.
2: Uh-huh. Dear Dork, sounds like you should probably order this and have hairball tested.
0: By jumping off of a building.
2: Yeah, to what altitude will it help?
0: New technology. Anti-fall airbag vest for elderly. Hip fracture prevention wearable airbag.
2: Now, you know most senior citizens. If it's not fashion forward, they're not going to wear it. So that's why this vest is uniquely fashion conscious.
1: So you have to get it in a floral pattern for the ladies?
2: Someone that's got a patch on it that says, Grandma's gardening, or whatever.
0: It deploys in 0.8 seconds, 0.01 seconds. Mm-hmm. It takes 0.1 seconds to detect that you're falling. And I'm looking at the graphic of the dude falling backwards. The middle one, it looks like he's filling a diaper as he's falling over backwards.
1: I think cyclists also wear these.
0: Do they?
2: Oh, really?
1: Yeah, they have them for bicycle helmets too.
2: Yeah, I think I've seen some sort of apparatus on a bike helmet. That's more of an airbag style. This is reusable. So this is like, I suppose it would have to be.
1: Was it CO2 cartridges?
2: I think so.
1: Okay.
2: And then, I don't know that, Goose, you were a parachute rigger. I mean, do you get this thing?
0: This is right up your alley.
2: Once it deploys, how do you fold that map back up and put it in the...
1: Well, you gotta pull out those instructions. Yeah, you have to fold that map properly first, and then you got to look at the 7 different languages and find the English version.
2: Like, what if you fold it back in the vest incorrectly, and it only deploys half-sided?
0: The S airbag... It looks like they've sold only a couple of these things. Mm-hmm. But you got to wear that vest all the time. So what do you do in the summer? Like if you go to the official S airbag store,
2: mm-hmm.
0: Did you see the picture of the guy who just fell off the bike?
2: Oh. You don't want this to be you.
0: There's a deluxe version too. I don't know what the difference is, but
3: looks like they have a belt.
0: A belt?
3: Yeah, for $6.99. It's the intelligent

0: fall protection wearing airbag belt S12 with app function lightweight.
1: Because that's what you want. I mean, I want to be protective, but I don't want to be bulky.
0: Huh.
1: Dear Dork, could you imagine walking through airport security with this thing?
2: Yeah, they'd kill you.
1: Right. First of all, you got to.
2: It goes off. It's a CO2 cartridge.
1: It looks like you're wearing a gun belt, but CO2 cartridges.
2: They've sold 5 of these things.
1: Mm-hmm. It's brand new technology, man. You either get in on the ground floor or it's going to pass you by.
2: Yeah, I think I'm going to let it pass.
1: All right. All right. I mean, you know.
2: Is this the lady version? Oh, it's the same demo. They only have the one demo. Is it the same dude walking out in front of the crowd of people?
1: Yeah.
2: They don't know whether to laugh or help. Or...
1: Mm-hmm. That's great, though. That's 8 seconds of fun right there.
2: Smart airbag vest. But isn't AliExpress like a knockoff? I always see that, and it's the store that steals American technology and sells it for cheaper.
1: It's kind of like Temu, sort of, in that same vein. Like... You order and you don't really know what you're going to get. Yeah, I tried to find it like on a legitimate purchasing page, but unfortunately I couldn't.
2: Yeah, much too silly for us to sell this here. We're a reputable company.
1: That's right.
2: We sell tubs that, you know, the side open so that people can get in. Not this nonsense.
1: Also on the AliExpress website, as I was scrolling down, for $66.79, you can buy a genuine X-ray gamma ray radiation protective underpants. These are for a doctor or a radiologist who continues to give X-rays to people. Like if you're a X-ray tech,
2: yeah,
1: you know, you go in there and you give that person the big lead vest, and then you go stand behind that very flimsy wall.
2: Yeah,
1: well, that's not enough. You need what they call here patient and doctor gonad protection.
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1: Yes. In many different available colors.
2: I seem to remember a story several years ago, many years ago, when police officers had radar guns that were handheld.
1: Mm-hmm.
2: Think of like holding a hairdryer.
1: Yep.
2: And the story was that this guy, this cop, it was, I don't know if it was before they had the pulse on and off or if it was just always on. 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
7: Old Dwyer, I went and looked up some of the Google reviews.
8: Always a good
7: for the Miami Seaquarium. So, first one. This place needs to be shut down and the owners need to be thrown in jail.
8: Wait, could you start with how many stars?
7: One star!
8: If I could give none, I would.
7: The next one. Okay, so you're at a place. Think of SeaWorld. This is, but it's not SeaWorld. It's the Seaquarium.
8: Yes.
7: Great experience. But the barbecue plate I ordered was overpriced and at best just okay. That's because
8: it's manatee?
7: Well, you remember that what's the thing that died?
8: Well, they had an orca that died.
7: Mm-hmm. Got to do something with that, baby.
8: They must have gone.
7: Turn it into barbecue. Lolita.
8: Dockside BBQ. That's where they ate, most likely. That's right next to Shark Island.
7: Uh-huh.
8: A playground surrounded by sharks.
7: I was telling Dwyer, I remember as a kid, our first trip to Florida, we went the year after Disney World opened. And while we were there, we went to this place called the Aquatarium. And I'm like, is this the same place?
8: Like Seaquarium, right?
7: But it's not. The Seaquarium is in Miami. The Aquatarium was in St. Petersburg. And it said it was a 17-acre tourist attraction. It opened in 1964, and it was billed as the world's greatest marine show.
8: Okay.
7: World's largest marine attraction, which starred Floppy the Dolphin. Floppy was famed for her ability to make 25-foot leaps into the air, which led to her characterization as the world champion high-jumping dolphin.
8: Okay.
7: Who knew there wasn't even a competition until these guys brought it to light?
8: Says it right here on the plaque, Buster. What do you need to know?

0: So it when Disney World shut down, or when Disney World opened, it saw a huge decline in attendance. But they made one last go of it because of a movie that came out in the mid-70s.
1: So it's not Free Willy.
0: No.
1: Oh, is it that one where Barney Fife becomes the dolphin? What's that movie?
0: The Incredible Mr. Limpet?
1: Yes.
0: No.
1: Okay. I'm running out of movies I know that star big fish, man.
0: There's a bigger one.
2: Ace Ventura.
0: The 70s.
1: Moby Dick.
0: No.
1: Jaws?
0: There you go.
1: All right.
0: So
1: Jaws. Of course.
0: They're on the way down, so Jaws comes out. And the Aquatorium, they renamed, they rebranded. Shark World.
1: Is Floppy put into the tank with the sharks? Come here, kids.
0: Well, for your $4, you'll find out. So Jaws comes out in 1975. 1976, they rebranded the Aquatorium as Shark World.
1: Okay.
0: But despite their efforts, the park closed at the end of the summer, 1977.
1: Darn it.
0: Yeah, my folks still have a postcard somewhere from that place.
1: Yeah.
0: And it was pretty cool, if I remember right. It says here, they had a 1.25 million gallon seawater tank. It's 25 feet deep. 100 feet in diameter, which that sounds pretty small.
1: Well, yeah, but not by the standards of, you know, building them in 1960 or whenever.
0: Yeah.
1: That, you know, that was probably the very edge of the technology.
0: And I'm looking at some pictures of it while it was under construction. And yeah, that looks very similar to what I remember when I was a kid being there. They had a guy who was like almost in a boom arm and would feed the dolphins. They'd jump up out of the water and eat a fish out of his hands or something like that.
1: Now, what if he's at 25 feet and Floppy can get the food, but the other dolphins only get to like 18, 19 feet?
0: They'll learn to jump. You either jump or you don't get fed, man.
1: I'm so hungry, man. That dude is up there.
0: Swim for your supper.
1: If I could get up there, I would not only take that fish, I would take him too. Trainer arm. It's what's for dinner.
0: And then there was another thing that we went to. It was called Weeki Wachee, and it was like a mermaid exhibit.
1: Okay.
0: And they had hoses, and these chicks would breathe water through the hose, or breathe air through the hoses,
1: and then do an underwater like routine.
0: Yeah, it was pretty cool.
1: Well, Florida was famous for a lot of these. I don't want to call them roadside attractions because they really were like a full day's, a full day's trip. But that's what people did when they went down to Florida on vacation.
0: Yep.
1: There was no shortage of ways to spend your money on wildlife visiting.
0: Yep.
1: And
0: well, you went to SeaWorld when you were down there.
1: For sure. And I think, it's still true today. Just the expectations of what you want are totally different. We took the kids to a zoo outside of Fort Myers. I think they were they weren't a zoological society zoo. They were like a wildlife park, which I think is like the minor leagues for if you want to be an actual zoo.
0: Yeah, but without all those regulations.
1: Yes, right. That's exactly what it was there. And I remember because we got there. Well, you know, a long driving around day with the kids. The kids are tired, and you're like, oh, want to see him? Look, lions. So you're like park and you go in and you're $7 in for everybody. And we got there just in time and they're feeding one of the lions.
0: All right.
1: And it's not like they give him a canister of food in their private domain inside the cage. No, the dude is throwing using like a pool net a device with a hook on it. And he's just like pole vaulting a chunk of some

0: animal. I don't know what it was. I don't know where it came from. And they just...
1: They're not too picky.
0: ...hurled it over the top of the fence.
1: Yeah.
0: And I remember Joey thought it was so cool because the pole hit the top of the fence. And I don't even remember like what the guidelines are for a cat enclosure, but this fence must have been 18 feet tall. And, you know, he's at the... And so he throws it out, but a chunk of the meat hit the top of the fence and fell about 3 or 4 feet and stuck. And a lion jumped up, grabbed onto the fence, just like your cat does to the... to the screen door,
1: yep,
0: and batted that last piece down. And I thought, that's really cool. Until I realized that cat was only 3 feet from the top of that enclosure, and he looked like he had plenty left in the tank.
1: Well, how do they get to be world champions jumping dolphins? Same way. We can get these.
0: We saw that, and I'm like, okay, I think we've seen enough. Let's go before one of us gets eaten.

0: found this story from down in Texas. Texas homeowner goes after somebody who stole his barbecue grill. A Texas homeowner chased down and shot dead an alleged thief who stole a barbecue pit from his property over the weekend. Texas homeowner chased down and shot dead an alleged thief who stole a barbecue pit. And the first thing, well, don't steal a man's barbecue pit, especially down in Texas. But there's a couple of things here. An alleged thief. How come it's not the grill was allegedly stolen? Why not alleged, the homeowner allegedly shot the thief?
1: Well, that's how it should read.
0: The owner shot the thief. Why not allegedly shot him? Is one fact more confirmed than the other?
1: Well, I seem to remember when you were when you're talking about a charges for a crime, that's where you use the word alleged or charged with, because if you haven't been convicted of it, you have to be careful how you present it. Well, at least that's the way it used to be.
0: He hasn't been convicted of killing anybody. The homeowner chased down and shot dead the alleged thief.
1: Mm-hmm.
0: There's a lot of alleged going on here, except for the benefit of the doubt goes to the thief. Why not the guy who was just going after what was his? Happened early Sunday in Humble, Texas, when an unidentified man attempted to drive off with the barbecue pit. That led to the homeowner pursuing him in his own vehicle. Owner caught up with the accused thief and his passenger short distance from the house, when got out of his car, approached the homeowner, who was, it says here, fearing for his safety, then fired off several rounds toward the suspect because he thought his counterpart was reaching for a firearm. The alleged thief was pronounced dead at the scene. Homeowner is cooperating. Feared for his safety. Is that what caught your attention, Goose?
2: I just thought the guy must make some killer barbecue.
0: Right. He can get in line like everybody else if you want some of my barbecue.
3: Well, is this like a tow-behind barbecue pit? Those are like $20,000 if you got a nice one.
0: Well, the pictures that I'm looking at, they show it's like a stock photo, you know, from Adobe. You know, it could be used for...
1: Right, barbecue pit sales.
0: Right, or there's a frying pan where he's sauteing, you know, mushrooms and things.
3: I found your stock photo.
0: Yeah.
3: That's a propane grill.
0: Okay, but that doesn't say what this thing is. Is it the same thing? I don't know. And it says barbecue pit. That, to me, implies bricks. You know,
1: right.
0: It's got some depth
1: like
0: to it.
1: Like you're burying something, maybe.
0: Yeah.
1: But I do like the idea, Goose. Maybe a name change for this guy to actual killer barbecue.
0: The homeowner is cooperating with the investigators, provided a detailed statement about the incident.
1: So that's why you're not hearing alleged, because the homeowner provided the statement and said exactly what happened.
0: Maybe the statement was, I didn't do it. They're not releasing the statement. Once the investigation is complete, the case will be turned over and presented to a grand jury. So nobody's been charged with anything yet. I mean, everybody is alleged to the thief. You know, he didn't do nothing. He was borrowing it, as far as we know. But this homeowner, he chased him and he

0: shot him and he killed him. No one alleged. Maybe the guy fell.
1: Really?
0: On a piece of lead. I don't know.
1: Multiple times.
0: He was fearing for his safety. Well, now he doesn't have to fear for anything because he's dead. But yeah, don't steal somebody's barbecue, man.
1: Well, especially not in Texas. Here, I think you could almost get away with it.
0: Yeah, I don't want to find out that you're
1: again,
0: wrong.
1: Again, I think overall you're right. I think it's just best to just live by the rule of I'm not going to steal anybody's anything.
0: If you're going to steal for a living, the last place you should break into this line of work is Texas.
1: Right. That's the
0: A-League. They got a different way.
1: Yeah. That's Division One down there.
0: Right. Move to California where that kind of activity is welcome.
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4: 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Then the return of the Spasmatics. 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
7: It's one of the mysteries of shopping. Why is there always a wheel on a shopping cart that's broken? How come?
8: Because of consumers overloading the carts, thereby bending the frame and letting and making for them to not ride correctly.
9: No, it's a marketing tactic to get you to buy more.
7: It slows you down through the aisles.
9: Is it really?
7: No, that's not true. It's an urban legend. Do you know?
10: It's because of the people that jump inside of the carts and have people pushing them around the store, like you see when you go to Walmart back when they were 24 hour.
7: According to a sales director for R.W. Rogers, one of the leading suppliers of shopping carts, it's the wheels become wobbly because of repeated battering that the shopping carts are subjected to. Grocery carts are most likely to have a wonky wheel than other types, clothing stores, drug stores, whatever. It's because more often at grocery stores, the carts leave the store and go out into the parking lot. Other places, the merchandise is usually carried out in a bag or two. So exposing the wheels to the elements much more often, that can damage the wheels. But it's not the wheel, it's the way it's attached. Pulling the carts through bumpy parking lots, over the thresholds of doorways, up and down through ice and snow, through the curb, it warps the caster plate. That's the metal piece that attaches the wheel mechanism to the cart's body.
8: Mm-hmm.
7: Here comes the science. Once that caster plate gets twisted just a little bit, it might lift the wheel up, and then if both wheels aren't touching the ground at the same time,
8: it's a nightmare. I can't ask you, but let me go over to Goose for a second. Did I not say something very similar to that and was completely ignored?
9: No, I was too distracted once I thought my theory was correct.
8: Okay.
9: And then he lied to me and he was just leading me on.
7: It wasn't completely ignored. I wanted all the other contestants to have an opportunity to weigh in. In a perfect world, if carts were handled gently,
8: yes,
7: utilized only inside, how long should your standard shopping cart wheel function problem-free?
8: 5 years with daily use.
7: Ooh. In an ideal world, between 6 and 8 years. That's according to the president of P&H Caster Company. The top supplier of grocery cart casters and wheels.
8: Did you even need to say that?
7: However, you'll start having problems in about 2 or 3 years, depending on volume, atmospheric conditions, you know, how much snow, the condition of the parking lot that they're drug across. You got to replace more than the wheel, Dwyer. You got to pay attention to the plate and the nuts and the bolts. Keep everything all held together.
8: Mm-hmm.
7: Otherwise, you replace just the wheel, guess what happens?
8: The other wheels
7: stays just as wobbly as it was before.
8: Okay. But I thought we were going to be in a position at this time in our lives where we don't have wheeled shopping carts. They hover. They're going to be hovercrafts, right? Like they had in Star Wars. And you just move it around. You no wheels necessary.
7: That's everyone's dream, Dwyer. But according to Alex Diaz,
8: nope,
7: it ain't gonna happen. Not anytime soon, man. Over at P&H Casters, our boys work 24/7. We're likely to cure cancer before we find a hover cart. You leave them outside, exposed to the elements longer than necessary, that takes a toll on them as well. Prolonged exposure damages the cart.

0: right down to the caster plate.
1: We had an A&P store that was dangerously close to a hill off of Greenwood where we would play as kids. And whenever you could get a shopping cart out of that parking lot,
0: yeah,
1: you took it right across the street, right across Greenwood Avenue, and then over the guardrail. And there was this long dirt hill that we all used to ride our bikes down. But you were really cool if you could somehow commandeer a shopping cart. And you and a friend, you got one guy in the basket, right? And then the friend is on the handle with his feet up on the back of it. And you guys would roll down. And it always ended up with some sort of very large cut or a broken bone. Every single person that ever tried it.
0: Well, you shouldn't be stealing them.
1: Well, for sure. But they also don't have the off-road capabilities of, say, like a bicycle.
0: No.
1: The wheels are too small, and that plate that you mentioned there is too wobbly.
0: Yeah, the polyurethane ones, you're asking for trouble. Now, the rubber wheels, those are twice as expensive. They do last longer. They take more punishment. But...
1: you got a kid laying in the bottom of the hill with a broken grocery cart on top of him and one of those wires like through his side. Oh, that doesn't look good.
0: Rubber wheels on shopping carts cost twice what a standard polyurethane shopping cart wheel costs. That's according to Mr. Diaz over at P&H Casters.
1: Yeah.
0: Natural rubber wheels can last for about a decade, barring any mistreatment from neighborhood hooligans using them as a go-kart. In a busier store environment, still, they'll hold out for between 4 and 5 years. Most retailers choose the cheaper parts because the upfront price is typically higher for the more durable materials. These companies end up needing to replace these parts more often as they get twisted and deformed. It's a nightmare.
1: Well, let me ask you, what is a going rate? What's the going rate of a shopping cart I buy in bulk?
0: Mr. Diaz pled the fifth on that. Do you know?
1: I don't, but that, I mean, think about it. If you got 100 shopping carts, and that would be probably any store, any grocery store, you know, around here, 100 grocery carts, right? I mean, the overhead on those alone is crazy. And then you got the ones that look like the race cars. You got 3 or 4 of those babies.
0: Yeah. Well, those you get later. I don't know. A mini shopping cart, like the ones where, you're on a diet or whatever.
1: Yeah, I know exactly what you're talking about. They're same height, but different. They're not as long.
0: 100-pound right? capacity, $200.
1: So at least 3 for a regular-sized one.
0: You want your standard, fully assembled, 3.5-cubic-foot shopping cart, grocery cart?
1: Yeah,
0: the deep basket one?
1: Yes.
0: Take a guess.
1: Well, I just told you, 300 and I'm going to say with the silicone wheels, or with the urethane wheels, so I don't go with the, I don't go with the high options. I'm going to say 375.
0: Okay. $549. That's what a grocery cart costs. Now, that's the deep ones, right?
1: Right.
0: That's why I wanted to get that before you alter your guess. Mm-hmm. If they're the high load ones that flip up, that's a different price. And I suppose you get a bulk rate if you buy enough of them. How many do they supply at a typical Walmart supercenter? You said 100?
1: 100 is a grocery store. Walmart got to have like 300 in the rotation.
0: There are 2,000 carts initially at a Walmart supercenter. Average expected loss, 10 to 30 carts a month. 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But a superstore can have as many as 2,000 Walmart Supercenter.
1: And then you get that one cart that pushes all the other carts, that electric cart. That guy, when they go out and they scoop them all up, and he's got that one thing that sits at the back,
0: yeah,
1: and he pushes all the rest of them. What is that, a couple grand?
0: Dude, I don't have the... if you want to start...
1: What do I got to do to get you in this shopping cart?
0: You want to start Dork Mart?
1: No, I just...
0: I'll get you a complete...
1: Because, that's got to be like a package deal, right? Like you buy

0: 1,000 of our carts, we throw in the Cart Corral auto cart for free. Like, we throw that in. That's just...
1: Free, man. Free. That's...
0: Well, listen, I mean, come on.
1: You're going back to days when we had people checking out the groceries. They're free. No, no, no, no, no, no, no, no, no. I don't know. I don't have a price on the motorized cart return driving unit. But I'm still in shock over a single grocery cart is $500.
0: Man.
2: The worst of Dwyer and Michaels.
1: There you go, Dwyer. There are various makes and models, but the Quick Cart, the Cart Caddy,
0: yeah,
1: the Cart Retrieval Machine, those things, depending on the capacity, $2,000. The Quick Cart, that's the scaled-down version, can move up to 30 shopping carts. However, the big boys... $2,300, the kind like that you see at Target.
0: Mm-hmm. Now, wouldn't you say that no matter what size cart returning vehicle that you get for your business, whoever's in charge of it is running that thing 100 carts more than it's supposed to have on it?
1: Of course.
0: You see those kids out in the parking lot, they got like a 60-foot snake of piggybacked carts, and that thing is... huffing and puffing. There's no way you're supposed to put that many carts on it.
1: Well, get me this, you should have got me the Super Duty pusher.
0: How much for a plastic grocery cart? Not the
1: I don't have all the brochures in front of me. I could tell you, I could get you into a motorized shopping cart.
0: Oh, the little scooter with the basket on the front of it?
1: Yep.
0: What is that, $1,300?
1: $3,100. And there was a guy who posted on Reddit. He's very angry. These are for people with elderly people or people with disabilities, not just because you're fat. And he goes into how much wow. The capacity they're rated at. Really torques me off when high school kids jump on them and zoom around like they're an amusement park ride.
0: All right, Hotshot. Just lower the temperature a little bit. Just kids being kids.
1: Rated for 400-pound capacity. That's it.
0: Yeah, three high school kids screwing around. There you go.
1: The basket capacity is for 125 pounds. Oh, wait, this one, the big boy, the R.W. Rogers, the motorized shopping cart, that one is rated for a rider up to 500 pounds.
0: Now, when I was
1: called the seat a saddle.
0: When I was a young man, younger than I am today, uh-huh. We would take those electric shopping carts, me and my drunken college buddies, and we would ride them through the overnight hours of a Walmart, because those are the only stores open 24 hours. And the best thing about them is you start taking off and you're doing whatever rambunctious behavior you're doing. Security guard comes up to you.
1: Yeah.
0: You leave it in the middle of the aisle and take off, because... security guard's not coming after you. He's going to secure the cart. So once, and then it was like a victimless crime every single time.
1: Mm-hmm.
0: I mean, if you're
1: out of charge and I'm here crawling through the aisles of the grocery store so you and your good time buddies get your kicks.
0: If you're hammered and you're in college, it takes very little to justify a lot of different behavior.
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0: but a wheel fell off, like the front, you know how they have two tires?
1: Oh, yeah, yeah.
0: Yeah, front, one of them fell off. And it's, I mean, once you get airborne, it's not really that important.
1: Was it one of the important ones?
0: Well, I don't know if it was the left or right or which of those two are more important. But I, as me, as a detail guy, I'd like to have both of them. I don't want to be listing to left, right, you know.
1: Somebody put them there for a reason.
0: Excuse me, would you please get your elbow out of my cashews? Yeah, we're missing a tire and we're just leaning that way. I don't care. Got five?
2: Delta 982, this is the aircraft looking at you. One of your nose tires just came off.
1: This is the aircraft looking at you?
0: Yep. They're talking plane to plane.
2: Delta 982, this is the aircraft looking at you. One of your nose tires just came off. It just rolled off the runway behind you. Delta 982, tower, sounds like we've got a problem.
0: The tire fell off.
1: Yeah, that's a problem. That's a that's a problem, all right.
0: Yeah, I'd like to have my plane have all of its parts. It's not like they're putting a bunch of extra stuff in there. Extra wheels, extra wires. So, yeah.
1: I think it was while they were taxiing.
0: Correct. Correct.
1: So they hadn't taken off yet. And then, boy, that sucks if you're on that plane. I mean, obviously it sucks because...
0: Do you get off or do they just jack it up and change it like a NASCAR racer?
1: I suppose it depends on... But you have to go all the way back, right? I mean, you're ready to take off. You have to go all the way back to the gate. And then they have to determine why the wheel fell off. Now, if it's just lug nuts issue, sure, no problem.
0: So it was listener Amanda. She says, this is for your daily airline talk. It was a Delta plane that lost its front wheel in Atlanta. She says, I was there. Our plane was second in line for takeoff after this plane. They were next to go. All of a sudden, I hear the lady behind me say, there's a wheel rolling down the runway. Can you reach out to her, Amanda? It's on the app.
1: And
0: came in yesterday.
1: That was... That they were wondering if it was the wheel from their plane, which it was not.
0: She says, I really wish I would have got a video, but it happened so fast. I did get a photo of the plane missing a front wheel.
1: Mm-hmm.
0: Normally, the nose has two wheels. I'm now enjoying the show from the beach in Caraco.
1: I did see that photo
0: and
1: made me angry. I mean, good for you. You deserve it. I'm glad you're on the beach. I wish we were there. Wish we were there.
2: Delta 982, this is the aircraft looking at you. One of your nose tires just came off. It just rolled off the runway behind you.
1: So here's an interesting thing about that story that I learned. Planes can talk to one another. I guess I never thought that that was something that they did, especially like on taxiing and taking off.
0: Well, you're all on one frequency. Right.
1: So everybody just has to be quiet.
0: It's everybody. It's like a CB. Okay. You know, you key the mic and you're it's going out there. You just say who you are and what you're talking to. But yeah, they're on the ground frequency. There's three different frequencies and I can't remember. Something in delivery. Ground, that's when you're taxiing.
1: And you manually switch those frequencies.
0: Yeah, you dial it into, it's like a different channel.
1: I guess it just
0: so
1: never...
0: So you're on the ground,
1: I mean, it makes
0: departure.
1: Sense. And then you don't have some sort of... I mean, like I said, the last time I flew, we were delayed for an hour and a half, so I got a big, long look at the inside of the control panels of the cockpit because the cabin door, the door was open for that hour and a half. So I got to see all the different lights and the switches and the warning lights and all that stuff while they were repairing it. There's not one warning light that says one of your wheels fell off. I mean, I can barely get from one place to another without my tire inflation light going off all the time.
0: Dude, it's a wheel. I mean, the Boeing jets, they're having problems keeping the doors on.
1: Yeah.
0: Okay. Forget you can land with you. Just read the magazine, find something nice in Sky Mall, and shut up. Okay. Put your phones down. You're not supposed to be taking pictures and video anyway. We'll get the wheels. We're something special in the air.
1: Right.
0: Not on the ground.
1: The ground, we're a hot mess.
0: We absolutely blow on the ground.

0: worst of Dwyer and Michaels.
1: Boeing 757 jet loses a wheel just before takeoff. The FAA and Delta Airlines reporting that one of the flights lost a wheel under the nose of the aircraft. This is moments before takeoff in Atlanta. This is a recording of the communications between the tower and the plane Saturday.
2: Delta 982, this is the aircraft looking at you. One of your nose tires just came off. It just rolled off the runway behind you. Delta 982, tower, sounds like we've got a problem.
3: Yeah.
4: And if I remember right, the Joker got away.
3: Well, that was the Batmobile that lost
4: okay,
3: its wheel.
4: Right, okay.
3: All right, so listener Amanda was not on that plane, but she was in Atlanta and on the runway and saw it happen. Hi, Amanda.
5: Hi.
3: You're down in Mexico now?
5: No, it's Curacao.
3: Oh, Curacao, sorry.
4: Care to give us a quick weather update?
5: It's about 82, feels like 88, a little bit cloudy, a little bit windy, but
3: same as what we got here in Iowa, so you're not missing anything.
4: Yeah.
3: So, okay, when did this happen?
5: Saturday morning.
3: Saturday morning, and okay, take it from there. Where were you guys?
5: So, we were just leaving Atlanta, we were taxiing out to the runway, the plane ahead of us was about to take off. They were first to take off. We were directly behind them, kind of around the corner. And I hear this lady behind me. She's like, there's a wheel running down the runway. And we all look, and sure enough, there it is.
3: And that's not something you hear every day. There's a wheel running down the runway. Normally, it's a crazy person on the tarmac. Not a wheel from the plane.
5: Right. Well, and the first thing I thought about was Dwyer Michaels, because you guys have this conversation in the past about wheels falling off cars on the interstate. And
3: yeah, the segment was called, you're driving along and then you go, hey, look at that.
4: I'm sorry it made you think of us.
3: And we got a picture that Amanda sent to us. Where did you guys post that?
6: It's up in the show notes right now.
3: Okay. You could go to the show notes at twodorks.com. And it looks like it's got a flat tire, but it's actually missing a tire.
5: Right. Because the one wheel looks like it's leaning crooked and flat. And the other one just kind of started rolling back behind it and eventually went out of sight, probably in the ditch somewhere.
3: And Amanda's using aircraft mechanic talk, so a lot of you won't understand what she's saying right now because she's describing it to us. But okay, so what was it like in the cockpit of your plane, or in the cabin of your plane? Is everybody like straining their head to see this? Oh my God, there it goes!
5: Yeah, a few of us were, and then we're like, should we tell the pilot to tell them? And of course, they already saw it. We were worried they were going to take off. And
4: did you at any time think it was the wheel from your plane?
5: No, because it was way over there. It was
4: okay.
5: I mean, it was at one point rolling underneath, parallel, right underneath the plane in front of us, and then it just kind of kept going.
4: That's an interesting thing to watch while you're taxiing. Normally, it's kind of boring.
3: And did your pilot come on and say anything? Hey, nothing to worry about, folks. I checked, and we have all of the pieces that we need for this plane.
5: No, not at all. Actually, they didn't say anything, and then we just kind of just turned around, and then went around and got right in front of this other plane and took off. So,
3: And the Delta plane that lost the wheel that went rolling down the it's not so stupid down the taxiway or the tarmac. Do they like send out a tow truck, or what do they do?
5: I don't know. We just left.
3: All right, we got to get the hell out of this area,
5: guys,
3: man.
5: We got to get to vacation. We got to get to warmer weather.
4: And you're in Atlanta. They don't have a whole lot of time to. They're shooting about three planes every 13 seconds out of Atlanta, so they don't care. If you can't go, you move over and let the other planes go, and we'll deal with you later. My guess is they probably just turned around and taxied back. That's up to the. But I think the audio that we have from the pilot telling the other plane that they lost a wheel, I think if where you

0: say you guys were in relation to the plane. That's your pilot.
1: Yeah. Have you heard this yet, Amanda?
2: From you guys.
1: Oh, okay.
2: Yeah, I didn't hear it before.
3: Delta 982, this is the aircraft looking at you. One of your nose tires just came off. It just rolled off the runway behind you.
1: That's your boy. Mm-hmm. That's your boy who's taking you to Caraco. Curacao. And where the hell, that's near Venezuela?
2: Right off the coast of Venezuela, I guess like 40 miles, right near Aruba.
1: Okay. Just for vacation, huh?
2: Yeah, just for vacation to get away from the cold, crappy weather.
0: Mm-hmm. Still got the cold, crappy DJs, though. Thanks for taking us along. Appreciate that.
1: All right. Well, thank you.
2: I just hope I come home to a dry basement because I'm hearing horror stories. But
1: You want Hairball? We'll send him over to have a check. I mean, if you trust him, he's right. Going to rifle through your undies drawer, but you'll know whether or not there's any water in your basement. I mean, it's a small price to pay.
2: Yeah.
1: Because we'll send it over there. You trust him? All right, you hang on. If you need Hairball, go and look. We'll have him go check your basement. You sent us pictures. We'll send you pictures. Would that make you feel more comfortable?
2: All right, yeah, perfect.
1: Seriously, we will.
0: Those pictures you sent are beautiful. Holy cow.
2: I kind of would rather not know. I think I'd rather come home to a wet basement than worry about it on vacation, to be honest.
0: Okay.
1: The choice is yours. I mean, because we're here to help. We're a full-service morning show, you know. All right, well, when are you coming back?
2: We'll be home Sunday.
1: Sunday. Okay. Well, thanks for thinking of us and sending us the picture. That's amazing. And it's up at twodorks.com on today's show notes. Amanda's picture of that Delta plane, which...
3: Delta 982, this is the aircraft looking at you. One of your nose tires just came off. It just rolled off the runway behind you.
1: And Amanda's pilot, just like any of us driving past a disabled car on the interstate, mm-hmm. I don't know. We'd get out and help, but we can't. We're going on vacation.
0: We're going on vacation.
1: We're going to Caracas.
2: Exactly.
0: Thanks,
1: all right,
0: Amanda.
1: Have a good time, Amanda. We'll see you.
2: All right.
1: All righty. Bye-bye.
2: Thank you.
0: Dear
2: bye.
0: Dogs, if we have the full audio, they do request a tug to come and tow them in. So... I'm not sure why you would, because the tug doesn't take the nose gear off the runway. The plane is still resting on the nose gear. Is it just that you have the additional support of maybe the tug attachment?
4: I've got video of them tugging this thing back to mm-hmm. the hangar or wherever they're going to go fix the tire.
1: So do you have Amanda's cell phone number? I think we should get a pair of women's underpants and put them on Hairball's head and take a picture of it. Yeah, your basement's dry. Everything's looking good back here.
0: You know, I mean, I think that's a good idea, but we could use one of the many photos of Hairball already that we do have.
1: Well, but I don't want her to think it's fake.
0: Oh, okay.
1: The choice is yours.
0: I have a whole folder called Hairball wearing women's underwear on his head.
1: Well, how come on? You got to make share the link so that I can see it. Otherwise, I got nothing.
0: It's a Samsung. I can't airdrop to you. I'm sorry.
4: I don't remember any of these instances, which is more concerning to me.
1: It's called blocking. It's repressed memories. It's right. You'll hear about that in therapy. They'll teach you.
5: Maybe we could have Hairball draw a picture of himself standing in knee-deep water with a pair of panties on his head.
1: You better get back here.
0: News. You know, if he's got to draw a picture of himself wearing women's underwear on his head, could he at least be in a dry basement? I mean, we don't want to scare the hell out of her. He's got a little snorkel.
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7: Good morning. This is KWWL's Nasir Meikle here with your morning news. One of the two people killed in a UTV crash in Dubuque County has been identified, and two adults were injured. The Dubuque County Sheriff's Department says 33-year-old Joshua Tack of Union died after the collision. A 10-year-old was pronounced dead at the scene, and the crash happened Saturday night near Worthington. The investigation is still underway. Regional Medical Center in Manchester is offering a free Medicare seminar tonight for those interested in learning about coverage. 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A fundraiser in Dubuque County next month will help a Dyersville family facing serious health issues. The new Vienna Benefit Tractor pulls

on September 13th will support Jeff and Melissa Wellenborg, who have both undergone extensive medical treatments. The event starts at 10:30 a.m. south of the baseball diamond. That was your KWWL News for the morning. Thank you for listening and have a good

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1: ABC News, I'm Sherry Preston. A threat against President Trump reportedly forcing a bit of a deception last month. ABC News Chief Global Affairs Correspondent Martha Raddatz says it apparently took place when the president was leaving the NATO summit in Turkey.
2: The president walks up the steps to Air Force One, waves goodbye to the catering truck just below the plane. Then 5 minutes later, the press boards Air Force One off to the right while the catering truck pulls away, reportedly with the president inside. The truck is then seen pulling up behind another military aircraft parked behind Air Force One.
1: The Washington Post reporting that's how the president was moved from one plane onto another. Heavy equipment at work right now in Western Colombia as search teams try to find any survivors in the rubble left by that earthquake that killed over 100 people. Qatar now says talks between Iran and Oman to reopen the Strait of Hormuz are at a critical point. This is ABC News.
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4: I'm KWWL Chief Meteorologist Mark Schnackenberg. Thunderstorms this morning will taper off by about lunchtime, and then we'll see a partly cloudy sky. Humid conditions here for the afternoon. High temperatures will be in the middle 80s, and as we head into the overnight hours tonight, partly cloudy, still muggy, and once again, thunderstorms are possible late after midnight. Some of the storms could be strong to severe into the morning hours on Wednesday. That is your Storm Alert Weather 7 forecast.
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3: I was disturbed by this Reddit thread I stumbled upon yesterday.
4: Oh.
3: But I think it bears mentioning because it's hilariously accurate, no matter how old you are, because if you're our parents' age, our age, our kids' age, or God forbid, their kids' age, the Reddit thread is the stuff that your kids will throw out when you die, but you are saving for some reason. And typically when I see a Reddit thread pop up on my feed, I'm like, okay, whatever, and I move on. I'm not curious at all.
4: Yeah.
3: But then I started digging in this one. The first item, and I don't know why we all save them, but the box your phone came in.
4: God, you're right. I got every box I have, from every iPad, from every phone.
3: Those boxes are so nice.
4: Yeah.
3: You'd like put them aside and you're like, oh, this could be something.
4: Yeah, it's almost like it's made of wood. I could probably store something in here.
3: The nicest box since tennis shoe boxes. So you're like, okay, I'm going to hang on to that. And we do too. We have a cabinet. We used to have a drawer, but we had to move it into a cabinet because the drawer was full.
4: How did you throw it? I mean, not how. Okay, you take that and put it in a garbage can or a recycle thing. That's how.
3: Right.
4: No, what was it that finally got you to get rid of them? Or have you not?
3: This Reddit thread.
4: Okay.
3: Yesterday, I made a mental list that this I need. Huh. I spent a while a couple of years ago, and this is another thing we all have. This drawer, cabinet, or box of shopping bags. The shopping bags that your family comes home with that are too nice to just throw out. Right? I'm not talking about the handled bags you get at the grocery store. I mean, those are nice, the paper bags. Those are nice, but we use those for mostly like recycling or something like that. So those are in the queue to be thrown away. But somewhere in your house is a container, maybe a giant Rubbermaid container, filled with shopping bags that are too nice to throw out. And I'm not sure what they're for. But when my wife went out of town a couple of years ago, I decided that I was going to reduce the amount of shopping bags that we have in the house for no reason. It's not like you're going to take food to grandma's house with them because this is too nice of a bag. Maybe there's a memory attached to it. Too good of a memory. For instance, when Katie went on the Oprah show, which was, 15 years ago, maybe?
4: Okay.
3: Katie went on the Oprah show, and they all got a big bag of Oprah swag, right? They got an iPod, and they got all this other cool stuff. And it all came with this Oprah bag, whatever her studio was called, Harpo or whatever.
4: Yep.
3: And the bag is kind of like paper, but also sort of like a plastic. It's like wax covered paper.
4: Okay.
3: And it says Harpo on it. And the handle isn't like that hard string that's looped over and stapled or affixed. It's like a twisted ribbon.
4: Okay.
3: That bag was at the bottom of this container. And I'm looking at it going,
4: why the hell did we save this?
3: Why the hell did we save it? Now, that one I didn't get rid of. But a lot of the other ones,
4: well,
3: I'm
4: that's
3: like,
4: a cool souvenir. But you're going back to the premise of what you're talking about, the Reddit thread. Your kids are going to throw that away.
3: Right.
4: Who the hell is Oprah?
3: Harpo. What is that?
4: Oh, it's one of the Marx Three Stooges. Brothers.

0: Yeah. Bo Barks Brothers. Yeah, throw it away.
1: Well, and the souvenirs came inside the bag.
0: Yeah, but
1: that's the...
0: You know what you should do? Never mind. I don't want to derail you.
1: But then, so those are the things that you start to think, I wonder why I'm saving all this stuff.
0: Have you received anything like, I think that comes from Amazon, and it's a bag like you're talking about, except it's not paper. It's a step up from paper, and it's almost like not fabric or mesh or something, but it's got those drawstrings.
1: Yeah.
0: And they're just like too fancy to throw away.
1: Right.
0: But you're not going to use it to put groceries in it. You're not going to use it for anything. It's
1: ever.
0: The wrong size for everything. But
1: you're never going to
0: know exactly what you're talking about.
1: I also found, and this is my fault, about 9 of those Crown Royal bottle pouches.
0: Yeah, you can't throw those away.
1: Purpley velvet.
0: It's felt.
1: Yeah, well, okay.
0: Very expensive.
2: You got to save that to put on your gear shifter.
1: I only got one gear shift. But
0: no, you could do that, but that bag, I think mentally, you're going to keep it around because it's going to hold something. No.
1: Precious.
0: Not marbles.
1: Right.
0: When I start coin collecting. Yeah,
1: there
0: or
1: we go.
0: Whatever.
1: I'm way ahead of the game because look at all these satchels that
0: but
1: I have.
0: When you have something nice, that's where you'll put it because it's got the Crown Royal fabric and then the drawstring to keep it safe.
1: Nope, they're all stuck in the bottom of a box. One of them, I think, is mouse-eaten. So I'm like, okay, so that's gone. And so you try to purge these little moments away. And I felt really successful because one of the places we stored these shopping bags was a, like it was a drawer, but it didn't open. It didn't slide out. It was hinged at the bottom. So the drawer was attached to the face of the dresser, and it opened out like a chute. And then you set the bags all in there.
0: Okay.
1: But it stopped closing flush in 1998. And I got the bag number down to where it actually closes all the way to where that little magnet clicks on its faceplate. It was like the most satisfying affirmation that I had done something good that I've ever had. I finally got it all taken care of.
3: When you were talking about cell phone boxes, I had this happen to me. I'm in my closet looking for a light bulb, and it has to be the specific floodlight for the outdoors. Mm-hmm. But so I'm digging in deep through my closet, and I find this cell phone box of a Nokia brick phone that had the walkie-talkie feature on it.
1: It
3: was like a big, thick cell phone. That might have been like late 90s, early 2000s. Mm-hmm. 25-year-old cell phone box still sitting there in the closet.
0: Okay. When you picked it up and went, how much dust came off of it? Enough to put somebody into, an allergy fit?
3: Yes.
0: Sneezing fit? Okay.
1: It's a sweet box, though, isn't it? Good, solid construction,
3: And it has a bunch of adapters, so in case I don't have the right plug-in, like it had like the 5 different spider things.
0: Yes.
3: Because the cell phone plugs were like a pin type thing with a circle around it.
0: Yep.
3: So it would fit this one and like 3 different types of cell phones.
1: This leads us to number 2 on the Reddit list. That box of random cords and dongles that you've saved your whole life.
0: Yeah.
1: Not only do I have one, I was willed one by my mother-in-law's husband who passed away.
0: Okay.
1: Specifically, he left a note for her. Make sure that Greg gets these because he's into
0: I hate him so much to death that I want.
1: He's into electronics.
0: Oh, you know how he is.
1: And so I have his old box of 30 years worth of cords. And I have my box, which is pushing 30 years of cords. And I finally, the other day, cleaning out the garage, I took his box of cords. I didn't even open it. Into the garbage it went.
0: Oh.
1: I know it's scary.
0: Why didn't you go to the cemetery and spit on his grave, you puke?
1: It felt so good. It was so liberating. I got rid of the cords. I never had anything those cords went to. I never did. It would have, like an old Black and Decker

0: like power screwdriver that hung on the wall. I got the cord, but not the screwdriver. And so not only did I throw away that bin and it felt so good, but I gave myself a teeny tiny bit more breathing room in my own garage for my own box of cords that my son will throw away or my daughter.
1: When Goose said, when you said the cords, I've got RCA adapters. That's the left, right kind of thing.
0: Yeah.
1: I have every possible ridiculous combination on this end and that end, but I don't have one, not a single one, that will work correctly for the emergency I'm dealing with right now. Nope. Because I need one. No, no, no, no, no, no. It's got to have a quarter inch on this end and then this on that end. Mm-hmm. Rip them all apart, can't find it. But we also have, in addition to the ones that came with the adapter for the phone.
0: Right.
1: The ones that we went out and bought because we lost or couldn't find the correct adapter that came with the phone. That's all tangled up. It looks like when my sister got a wad of gum in her hair and my mom's solution was, I'll just cut her hair.
0: Yep. Just cut it out.
1: And then put it in this box and we'll untangle it later.
2: I had one of those as well, and I thought, why do I have this? But it came into use because the kid, as a freshman at the University of Iowa, needed the coax cable that I've had a couple different, you know, 4 or 5 foot lengths of.
0: It's hanging in the garage or the basement.
2: Oh, yeah.
0: For no reason.
2: Right. And it was in a paper sack of different lengths. And the kid needed, he needed it. I felt like a hero.
0: Redemption.
1: Well done, hero.
0: Yeah.
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4: Earlier this morning, we were talking about something that Dwyer read. Was it Reddit or something?
5: Yeah.
4: Take a look around your house. When you're gone, what's the stuff that your kids are going to just look at and throw away? We got a couple other ones here. Your collection of, whether it be precious moments or... my mom's Christmas village. I spotted that. And I'm like, oh yeah, I don't know what the hell to do with that. What is that studio? Studio 54 was the place where they did all the coke, right?
5: That's right.
4: That's not the Christmas village
5: place. I don't believe so.
4: Although it would be much more exciting and festive.
5: This is like a miniature little thing that she puts out every year, that kind of thing.
4: Yeah.
5: And like usually someone in the family will want that and get it. So if it doesn't go to you, maybe your sister will want it. If not, it's just going in a box and getting...
6: To Hairball's house.
5: To Hairball's house, where he likes all that weird stuff.
7: Is it Department 56?
4: Yeah. Okay, Department 56, which is just up from Studio 54, where
5: it's
4: they get all the
5: warehouse blow. District. Yeah, okay. Yeah, I mean, you can still do plenty of cocaine there.
4: Department 56. your collection of... concert t-shirts.
5: Well, clothes in general, right? I mean, there's very few items of clothing that, you know, I think all the stuff my son wants of mine, he's already taken. Like, I used to have a really good collection of various jerseys, and those have all disappeared. And I don't wear them enough to know, right? So, like, you know, St. Patrick's Day was just recently, right? Yeah. So I have this really cool... old Mallards jersey from when the Mallards played here. One of the first years that they were here, one of the first non-jersey nights there was.
4: They only did one a year, and it was like St. Patrick themed.
5: Yeah. This is before like a team wore a different jersey every single game, you know? And so this is a green Mallards jersey, and the Mallard logo on the front is inside of a giant
4: shamrock
5: that's just a piece of white fabric cut to the shape of a shamrock. It was because every single part of the jersey was made out of like applique, you know, material. I mean, and so it's
4: your son's not going to throw that away.
5: Well, he stole it from me. So stole it, throw it away isn't the point. Right. I don't even have it. But this last St. Patrick's Day, I'm like, yeah, I think I'll wear that. That's a cool thing, right? Nope, it's gone.
4: And then there he is in downtown Chicago.
5: Woo! Green River, green jersey. Like, dude, that is my, you know, and like, you know, my daughter. I'm like, where'd you get that? That's a really cool journey.
8: Check
5: t-shirt.
8: It out. My dad said, I wish I had that jersey back.
5: It's just, so the point is, whatever clothing your kids want, they've already taken from you.
4: There are two more. And I just thought of because, I'm sure everybody has this. The collection of koozies that we were talking about the other day.
5: Yeah.
4: They're going to ditch that thing. But who doesn't save those plastic cups that you get at the ballpark? At the wherever it's dated, you know,
5: yeah, souvenir balls, drink,
4: plastic tumbler,
5: yeah,
4: But the thing is,

0: they go to the dishwasher three times, and then the they're like an oval shape, and then they get like a crease in them.
1: And all
0: then,
1: the writing is off of them.
0: Yeah.
2: They're going to throw this away? I thought you kids were into that distressed look, man.
1: You're right, though. We do collect a lot of those, and some of them you do have to, if you get too many, you do have to dump out of them. Like we had, and like we had extra ones from something from I don't even know what. I think we got some that change color when you fill them with something cold.
2: Yep.
1: But like that aspect of it doesn't really work anymore. And so it's just sort of
2: the chemical that has been resorbed into your body.
1: Right. I change color when it gets cold now. I turn blue. But it just is, it's like, you're right. Those cups don't have any, like, think, here's a good way to look at it. How many of your parents' cups do you have? Like, when I was a kid, like, we drank out of these jelly jars that, like, Flintstones or, and then I think Arby's had a glass series that, like, I think for Star Wars and...
2: Yeah. You know, McDonald's did those, too.
1: Right. I don't have any of those at my house. Right. I didn't take any of those from my parents' house. They, you know, they use their own dishes and glassware, so do I.
2: C-3PO is all faded. It looks like he's, you know, all bondoed up.
1: Right. He looks like C-3PO after they come out of the transport, not when they're getting their accommodations at the end of the movie.
2: Here's another one. My carefully curated jar of rubber bracelets with all sorts of nonprofit logos and things that we are fighting to end.
1: Yeah, this is like collecting mini tires, isn't it?
2: Right. Every cause that we paid $5 to help stamp out whatever disease. Now we still have the disease, and we have this rubber bracelet that is still going to be around forever.
1: Which will last longer?
2: Live strong. All of them.
3: Back to the coffee or the cups thing. I have coffee cups from both of my grandparents. Both sets of grandparents.
1: Yeah.
3: Like, I have one that I use as a pen cup here. It says Tiggerific Grandpa that I got him when I was in first grade. But once they had passed away and we went through the house, you know, I remember giving some of these mugs to them over the years. We go on vacation and stuff like that. So I wanted to keep those memories of that kind of thing.
1: And of all the mugs that they had in their house, how many would you think you've saved?
3: Probably between the two of them, I would say in somewhere in the 20s.
1: And how many mugs did they have?
3: One of them had five.
1: Okay, five.
3: But the other had, probably like 100.
1: It's kind of a weird thing how our sentimentality works.
2: Yeah, and it's completely lost on the generation that comes after you.
1: Yeah.
2: Like, listen to this. Hey, you guys, when my boomer dad died, it took 3 full-sized dumpsters to haul away everything.
1: Mm-hmm.
2: The house was 950 square feet.
1: Did you take out the walls, too? I have a box in my basement that contains, I think, 6 decorated eggs that my grandma used to make. And this was, you would love it, Michaels, because everything's in miniature.
2: Oh.
1: And so she would, you know, she would drain these eggs and then gently cut the shell. And then put appliqué on. It's an old German thing.
2: Yeah, would you put like a pin in each end and then blow the yolk out of them or something? Yep.
1: And then she would put in a small, like a little figure of Mary or Jesus or one of the Bible characters. And then, I mean, she would decorate them and paint them. And the detail is just incredible. But you couldn't display them because if they broke... And sometimes they did. We would display them around Easter or Christmas or whatever. And if somebody broke one with a Nerf basketball, like the shame and guilt you would feel for the next 2 years was unbearable. So when Grandma died, she had, you know, a couple hundred of these things that she had made. And I don't know how my dad and my Uncle Charlie figured out how they were going to save whatever ones they saved. But everybody who was... one of the grandkids got a selection of these eggs that my grandma made. And, I mean, it's nice, but now I feel like I'm prisoner. I can't just throw it away because what if...
2: You got to wait till you get home from your folks' funeral.
1: I got to wait till my dad dies.
2: Because, and that's the first thing that's going to go.
1: Because, right, I mean, who knows, right? Even when he's ever on his deathbed, he'll be like, oh, the one thing

0: want you to bring to me
1: right now.
0: Not my grandchildren. Those eggs that we gave you from Grandma Dwyer in 1992.
1: Sorry, Dad, you want an omelet? What is it?
0: I just want to see those one more time. Oh. I wouldn't have the heart to tell him I pitched them into the landfill in 2000. I mean, it's just...
2: I know. You were Grandma's favorite. That's why I know you kept all 850 of them.
0: No.
2: Just bring me one.
0: I'm in my workshop downstairs trying to make one.
1: So as you look around your house, you probably have a tote, a drawer, a box, something. They're going to just pitch them. Unless you have to spell it out. Right?
0: Mm-hmm.
1: And to my favorite nephew, this collection of Game Boy cartridges. You'll have to find, you know, the actual...
0: Game Boy.
1: Yes.
0: Good luck.
1: To my niece, all of these laptops. How many laptops do you have laying around?
0: Ones I haven't used
1: in years. A laptop,
0: yeah.
1: A broken iPad that, you know, they said, I will give you... I hate to say it, it's worth $25.
0: Are you kidding?
1: I'll keep it for that. Uh-huh. Put it right over here.
0: Dear Dorks, all my Dallas Cowboys memorabilia will be gone. My son is a Rams fan. My daughter's a 49ers fan. Well, you can get rid of it now, but I mean, it's not like they're going to win a Super Bowl anytime soon. You probably clean that all out right now and do them a big old favor.
1: Dear Dorks, I don't want to admit it, but I will. We have an electronics graveyard under the bed in the kids' bedroom, which we now call the guest room. It's ridiculous. Couldn't fit everything into the 1968 Zenith TV, so that's in the basement. Wow, we had an old huge tube TV that I think my wife's uncle, we got it when he died. Mm-hmm. Like, oh, wow. And it was big back, you know, big. I mean, it's got to be 20, 24 inches. Huge, man. And it weighs a little less than a car. And it quit working. And I'm like, you got to take it to the recycle facility. But I'm pretty sure I'm going to take it to them. I'm going, oh, no. Not this. This doesn't count as electronics. Dispose it of properly. And my dad had one up at his place up north. And their recycle and collection, you have to pay.
0: Wait, what?
1: They measure it and go, okay, that's 20 inches. It's $2 an inch, $40. Like we paid 20 for it at a garage sale. Well, take it back there, I guess. Oh.
0: Yeah, they just sit it in the ravine.
1: Yeah, and they charge you. They measure
0: its course. Wow.
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0: We've interviewed a couple of times a guy named Pat Acton from Gladbrook, Iowa, who is the matchstick artist. I went and saw Matchstick Marvels, which is the museum that has all of his creations. He works on commission for Ripley's, believe it or not, and it's cool. It's amazing. Unbelievable. Check out this story about another matchstick builder. A guy by the name of, he's a French dude. His name... Richard Blanc. 8 years ago, he set his sights on building the world's tallest matchstick structure. Currently, or before he started, the record was 21 feet tall. It was a replica of the Eiffel Tower. So, 8 years ago, Richard began his quest to build a 24-foot matchstick tower. 706,900 matchsticks. He just completed it. Mm-hmm. Submitted the work and the photos of the measurements to the folks at the Guinness Book of World Records. And now, Richard Blanc has been denied the record because the matches he used are ineligible.
1: Ineligible.
2: And why? What makes them ineligible? Is Guinness no longer accepting actual matches because it's too dangerous?
0: According to an official with Guinness, he has been denied his dream, the recognition as the world's tallest because the matches he used, the matchsticks, were not commercially available and have been altered significantly from the original form. You're allowed to cut the match heads off of them, and that's it.
3: So he's using planks of wood instead and dowels and getting a little boost?
0: Richard said, it's disappointing, it's frustrating, it's incomprehensible, it's not fair, it's part of my dream, and it's escaped me.
2: Well, come on, man.
0: He continues, tell me how 706,900 sticks stuck together one by one are not matches. My matchstick tower stands and will stand 24 feet for a long time.
3: I remember when we spoke to Pat, the matchstick model we interviewed, he special orders his matchsticks now without the blue tip on them, right?
0: Yes.
3: So he goes direct from the company, which was going out of business.
0: Bought them all. He bought them all. So Mr. Plod, his target was to complete it on the 100th anniversary of the death of Gustav Eiffel, and he did it. He unveiled his matchstick tower only to have the bastards at Guinness say, not a record. In a bid to ease

0: process. He persuaded a French manufacturer to supply him in bulk with boxes of sticks that were without heads, but also were not matches.
1: How do they know they weren't matches if they never had heads on them?
0: I think the length.
1: And why can't you just, instead of cutting the matches, the match heads off, why don't you just use them with matches?
0: Because that's not...
1: Well, that's too bad. It wasn't my decision that you build something out of stupid matchsticks. Stick with the matchstick theme.
0: So no record for this guy. Too bad. One person who is not unhappy about the record.
1: Who currently holds it?
0: That guy is... a guy from Lebanon, Tufik Daher.
1: Are you saying toothpick?
0: No, Tufik. T-O-U-F-I-C.
1: So toothpick makes stuff out of matchsticks?
0: Yes.
1: This is getting a little weird, man.
0: He used 6 million matches to make a model of the Eiffel Tower. And it was confirmed in 2009. No, the person who is not unhappy about the world record is Sandra Plaud.
1: That's the guy's sister?
0: That's the guy's wife.
1: Okay. Good one. No,
0: she says, I'm looking forward to just getting my living room back.
2: The worst of Dwyer and Michaels.
0: If you have ever wondered, yeah, my devices, they don't really listen to me, do they? Goose, you noticed what? The second we're talking about the matchstick guy who got screwed out of his world record, what pops up and where?
3: I got a suggestion that I read an article about another world record, and somebody has now created a motorcycle with the most, it's a 48-cylinder motorcycle.
0: 48 cylinders?
3: I guess it's along the... It would be the equivalent of a stretch limousine for motorcycles.
0: That looks fake.
3: Right?
0: It looks like it's photoshopped. Of all the oddball vehicles out there, here's one. This bonkers contraption really exists. And according to its builder, it's road legal. Well, according to his builder.
1: Not according to any state licensing facility.
0: According to legal authorities. The guy's an engineer. And he calls it the tinker toy.
1: Because you'll be endlessly tinkering with it? Because you'll never get those cylinders to operate correctly?
0: You follow a plug in that thing? How you... I don't know. 47 to go. Mm-hmm. This one's good.
4: 4,200 cc's made from 16 Kawasaki KH250 three-cylinder two-stroke engines arranged into 6 banks of 8 cylinders each.
0: So there's 16 kids who had their dirt bikes taken away from them? And
5: hey, man!
0: And that was certified by Guinness. But matchstick guy who spent 8 years and is now heading to an insane asylum because he was denied the only thing he wanted was a certificate that says, I'm in the Guinness Book of Records. Mm-hmm. That guy gets nothing. Like, what kind of gap? It's got how many? Oh, speeds of 130 miles an hour. So it's not that fast. Oh, yeah, and he looks like an absolute hipster. And he's got is that a Harley shirt he's wearing on a Kawasaki? I didn't like you before. Now I really don't like you, man.
4: Are you looking at the picture of him riding on this thing?
0: Where is it, like...
4: He's like leaned over and his fingertips are barely touching the handlebars because there's so much motor in front of him.
0: The gas tank is like the size of a casket lid, and the handlebars are in front of that. And you have to have a permanent, what are you looking at, look on your face to ride this thing.
3: If you refresh the email I sent you, I have a video of him.

0: I'm starting the bike. And now understand, it's a Kawasaki, so it's not going to be the low rumbling. It's good.
1: No, that's the guy who's trimming trees.
2: Hey, guys. Can I join your game?
1: Here goes. 48 cylinders on this.
3: If anybody wanted to make me a serious offer on this bike,
1: No, there's no chance of that, Doucher.
4: No.
1: No.
4: You should have thought about that before you dismantled all the other actual bikes.
1: There's no reserve on this, so if you're ready, I'm putting it up for auction, all right?
5: The worst of Dwyer and Michaels.
3: It's a little bit tricky to ride, but before we brought it here to this museum, its final resting place for now, I did ride it.

0: I'd like to add an addendum to the if it's got tatas or tires, you're going to have trouble with it. I think if you got 48 cylinders,
1: you got a screw loose. Oh, the license plate fell off of it.
0: Oops. Naturally. Because he was going so fast.
2: I brought it here to this museum, its final resting place. For now, I did ride it.

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6: Dwyer said that there's a story about returning a couch.
7: Mm-hmm.
6: And you said, how far would you go in order to get them?
7: Well, Costco has, everyone knows, a liberal, great return policy for their members. And how long could you keep something and return it without any question?
6: Did you see what Adam said?
7: I did. I thought that was interesting.
6: Should I read it now?
7: Yeah.
6: Costco absolutely will let you return couches. My wife and I bought a big old sectional from them while we were finishing our home.
7: Big old sectional?
6: Big old sectional. We shoved it into storage probably 6 months. When the house was finished, didn't like the sectional. So I loaded that bitch back up and took her back. They weren't happy, I can admit that, but they returned it with no hassle. Well, wait, they weren't happy, but they...
7: Well, they weren't happy, but they did
6: it. So it was never used, though. It was in storage. Probably still has the tagger on it.
7: 6.5 months. Now, if this was an online auction, I just sniped you with 3.5 years of use before they decided to return the couch to Costco. And they got a full refund.
6: They used it for 3.5 years.
7: A shopper by the name of Jackie Huen said, we just didn't like it anymore. We just don't like the color.
6: Oh.
7: Their TikTok has been viewed nearly 3 million times since she posted it a couple of weeks ago. She explained that she did not have the original receipt, but recalled the date on which she had originally purchased the couch. The Costco retail clerk and customer service processed the transaction and issued a full refund.
6: Come on.
7: They saw that they did buy the couch at Costco, and so they took it in as a return.
6: Yeah, but we just didn't like it anymore. You can't. That's not a reason for returning it.
7: Jackie,
6: your butt impression is on the couch now.
7: Jackie said, I told her the date I bought it. She looked it up on the computer, told me exactly which one it was. That was it. She asked me if there was anything wrong with it. I just said, nope, I don't like it anymore. They gave us a full refund. So she put the video on TikTok and encouraged her followers to purchase their furniture from the members-only store.
6: Hey, about this stove here?

0: 1982. Stupid thing is, I don't like it.
1: She says, buy your furniture from Costco, girl. And I assume she meant Goose. You can return it when you don't like it anymore.
2: That's what garage sales are for.
1: I can't believe this. I can't. I mean, I realize that it's cool to be, you know, customer focused, but this is crazy. According to Costco's website, they say we guarantee your satisfaction on every product we sell. We will refund your purchase price.
0: Yeah, these tires. I mean, I got four of them here. Friggin' things. Look at this. They're all bald. What are you going to do about it, Larry?
2: I'm sorry, sir.
0: Yeah, you ought to be.
1: Other retails, according to this story, other retailers who formerly had very generous return policies, similar to Costco's, have revised them to prevent customers from taking advantage and returning worn-out goods just because they could.
2: Well, yeah. Jackie, this is called the Jackie revision.
1: Yes, abuse of the system.
2: And okay, they took it back. You did it. They took it back. Is that, that's something you would kind of keep to yourself, wouldn't you? Wouldn't you be because, embarrassed to tell them, hey, look at what right. I did?
1: Well, and you and you feel like you've got like the inside track on something. You wouldn't go and blab it because now they are going to change it and then it's your fault they changed it.
2: But it smells like your farts.
1: Interesting thing is, I guess Costco restocked it and Goose bought it. Yeah, so basically what she just did is she just ruined it because it won't be long before Costco announces that they've changed their return policy.
3: This has been going on for a while. People will return their Christmas trees in, you know, February, March. They'll start coming back now.
1: Right.
3: And they're like, nah, I don't like it. I don't want it anymore.
2: No dignity, huh?
1: But come on, yeah.
0: And besides that, I'm Jewish. What are you trying to pull here?
1: Goose has sent us this little thing called the 10 craziest things customers have returned to Costco. And I don't...
2: But you make a return like this, they take your membership along with it, right?
1: I don't think so.
2: You gotta go.
1: One customer told the tale of a particularly annoying seafood snafu at the Costco returns counter. He says, I know everyone's got their stories, but the one that bugs me is this lady I was behind returned a 10-pound package of crab legs. All the crab legs were eaten except one because it had a spot on it. They refunded the entire price.
2: A spot?
1: I don't know. I don't eat crab legs, but I guess if you got a spotted crab leg, you want to get rid of that fast. One Reddit thread, a Costco employee, recalled a woman who attempted to take back a play set she had purchased for her kids 14 years prior. Her reasoning was the kids no longer use the set.
2: He's shaving. He's helping you carry the damn thing in. You can't return that.
1: The employee replied, duh, and did not accept the return.
2: Good.
1: Here's, okay.
2: This, but they've, ultimately, they did?
1: No, they what? Didn't. They all didn't right. accept that return.
2: Boy, and then you got to load that crappy swing set.
1: Back up.
2: Yeah.
1: Or you just leave it in the parking lot. Somebody else will pick it up. One woman came back to Costco with a case of wine that she had purchased. Now, this is right up my alley. She drank the wine and returned the case empty and said that the wine gave her a headache.
2: Well, yeah, she drank all of it.
1: She received
2: it's called a hangover.
1: An $85 refund. A case of no salt added almonds because they weren't salty enough.
2: You bought the no salt variety. Take your can of whatever's left of the almonds. All right, who's in charge here?
1: Okay,
2: you tell me. Eat one of these. Does that taste salty?
1: No, it does not.
2: Okay.
1: It says no salt added.
2: Please don't insult you or me. Just.
1: So, okay, this one isn't a big one, but it just seems, again, abusing the system.
2: Okay.
1: One person returned an empty fountain

0: drink that only cost 69 cents returned it for a full refund because
1: it was flat.
0: It wasn't the right temperature.
1: Put some ice in it.
0: I drank all of it, and it wasn't the right temperature, so I would.
1: And they gave him the 69 cents back?
0: Don't they give you free refills anyway?
1: Yeah, fill it up, try again. Get out of here.
0: Somebody bought the wrong sized onions. Another person had a book with a bad ending.
1: What?
0: Come on, you guys. Can we all just agree that...
2: Haven't you heard of Happily Ever After?
0: Yes, I have.
2: Well, that's not how this ended.
0: This is not that book, though.
1: It's left me
3: haven't
1: unhappy.
3: You heard of a library? Yeah.
0: Dear Dorks, this is from Landon. I just bought a toilet at Costco. They better hope we like it.
1: I just bought this, and it looks like Landon soiled it.
0: Just bring it back over here.
1: Seriously, I thought it was a chip in the porcelain, but that's a clump. That's his turd.
0: Well, set it back out on the floor. Well, then.
1: Last summer, did you read this one already from Andrew? I had to return something to Walmart. Standing in line behind a woman that had a bag. It's dripping all over the place. She finally gets to the counter. Proceeded to place the bag of a cut-up watermelon on the counter. She asked for a refund because it was too ripe. Didn't even question it. Full refund. I'm convinced that you can return anything to some of these stores.
0: Well, yeah.
1: He says, have Hairball take a 12-pack of NA beer and say, hey.
0: No alcohol in this.
1: Here's the empty box.
0: Mm-hmm.
1: I got pulled over. Nothing. They didn't want to make me blow or anything. I said, I just slammed a 12-pack, cop. I don't think it's a matter of Costco having a very lax return policy as much as it's a testament to the idiots that are working the customer service counter. I don't think so, because I think it's easier to just give them their $75 back and not have them make a scene.
0: Right. Well, get you through your day faster, too. You know what? If people are crazy enough to do it, you might as well just let the crazy marinate somewhere else.
1: But could you do it, like, behind me?
0: Right. I don't want to...
1: Right.
0: Just let me go ahead of you in line.
1: Yeah.
0: Right.
1: I need to get some yard waste stickers, two of them. And you're returning a couch. Come on, please. You can wait like the rest of us.
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4: There's a young lady down in Florida, Jessica Beattie. She has run afoul of the law, but she is out on a promise to behave herself.
5: Sometimes that's all you need. It's just a little redirection, and on your way you go.
4: The terms stipulate that she report to a oversight officer and submit to random drug testing. Well, the other day she showed up for the random drug testing and did not pass. Thursday, she went to her appointment to pee in the cup. Mm-hmm. What are the rules regarding a pee test to check for drugs in your system?
5: Well, you got to pee into a cup. Generally in front of somebody, or at least with somebody nearby.
4: Is it ever okay, you know, in the interest of saving everybody's time, to bring, you know, your pee
5: from outside?
4: It's good pee. They've just brought it with in the interest of saving time.
5: It's generally a red flag.
4: The defendant in this case provided urine for the pee test. That not only was it not hers, it was not human.
5: Okay.
4: It belonged to her aunt's dog. Now, the dog, good news, clean. Frisky is clean. Apparently, Jessica is not.
5: Is anybody even giving this girl props for getting a urine sample from a dog? I mean, well,
4: I don't have those details. It just says she showed up with, do you know what they call it? Do you know what they call it
5: when you show up with somebody else's pee and it's not human?
4: The legal term is a fraudulent urine sample.
5: Fraudulent
4: urine sample.
5: I would think so.
4: And in terms of the provision for her release, you have to be willing to provide your own homemade pee.
6: Mm-hmm. Did they tell her that she had ringworm or anything?
5: Oh, jeez.
6: Bad news.
4: Wow. You got cur and ringworm. When confronted about the fraudulent urine sample, she admitted that she collected said urine from her aunt's dog, which she intended to provide during testing. I have no details on how you're able to bring in dog potty to a drug testing facility.
5: Maybe it's in the dog. Maybe you bring the dog. You're like, yes, my service animal.
4: The collection method is also not made available on the police report. I don't know if you...
5: Hold still. Sit. Heel. Heel.
4: She was arrested at the probation office, charged with urine testing fraudulent practices. Well, obviously she's not going to be on probation or out on her own signature because her signature isn't worth anything. How do they know that it's from a dog though? Like, is there, like, you stick the test in, like, I don't know, you got a lot of sugar in your urine, and you're going to keep an eye on that, a lot of protein in here. Does it turn, like, a certain color when they test it, or how do they know? Because the test differentiates, that's what it says here. But it doesn't say exactly, you know, does a light go off?

0: off? Is it 23-19? What happens? Is it sort of like the stuff you allegedly could put in a pool if somebody pees, it turns purple all around you?
1: Well, it's got to have some sort of chemical property that reacts to, you know, the pH in a human's...
2: And that's exactly it. It's the human pH level is typically higher than that of a dog's.
0: Well, you know what? I ate asparagus, and they told me that this would happen. So that's not, you know, it's fine. Just test it. So you'll see there's no drugs, though, right? But, boy, wouldn't... And if you're there and you have to submit to a... You stick around and wait for the results, right? And so as that thing is turning purple or green or blue or whatever, and you go, ooh, that's peculiar. That's odd.
2: And everybody that takes a urinalysis, I mean, you know that has to happen in real time. It's not like you can walk up and be like, hey, I had to go really bad on the drive here, so I peed in this bottle.
0: Actually, I peed in my pants, and I just rang it out of my pants into this bottle, but it's good. It's good. It's not from my aunt's dog or anything like that.
1: Yeah, I would think you'd be able to, if you make that dog your service dog, that dog comes with you everywhere. One of the services he provides is he or she is my clean urine dog. Okay. That's one of the services. I need my doors opened, and I need some clean urine testing. And so these are the two most important services this dog provides. Don't pet it.
0: The test is designed to detect the presence of chemical substances or controlled substances. Mm-hmm. And canine breed? I don't know. But apparently they knew that. She was apparently concerned that her urine would turn up dirty, with such a finding likely to result in a bond revocation and her immediate jailing. That's why she brought along her own sample so that, you know, everybody would be cool.
1: Do you know that, and I'm not a medical person, I'm not educated in the medical field, but I know of one way to ensure that you don't get a positive urine test for a controlled substance when you're on probation, and it's one of the requirements of you staying on probation, is to not take controlled substances.
0: Well, that's ridiculous. That's asking an awful lot. I mean, I said that I would, but I'm struggling here. I'm doing the best I can.
1: I feel like the judge made that ask, didn't he? Was it like...
0: Here, you can test my... But look at, the stick is curling up in there. I got so much dope in my whiz. I mean, look at, not the bottom of the cup is melting. Now it's on your desk. I tried to make this simple for all of us, and now look at it.
1: Mm-hmm. Yeah, oh, it's a crazy shame for that.
0: Well, she's done, and Frisky the dog is just fine. Although it does need a booster, it needs a good flea dip, is what the test showed.
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1: Meet Tito, a true example of what hard work, dedication, and opportunity can achieve. 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
3: You guys, when you guys were kids in grade school, could you order books like the, what was it, Scholastic Book Club?
4: The Book Fair.
5: Yeah, they did the Book Fair, yeah.
3: Okay. Did you do that too?
6: Yeah, we had the fair at school.
3: Okay. And could you get the Guinness Book of Records? And it was like 2-3 inches thick and about yay big. I'm got my hands about 8 inches apart.
7: It looks like twice the size of a good hotel Bible.
5: Yeah, my fifth grade teacher bought it every year. So we always had the updated one just in the classroom.
3: Oh, still 111 cigarettes in that guy's mouth. Damn it.
5: Year after year. We would usually just stand around a circle in the book fair and then just flip through the whole book as fast as we could.
3: Yeah.
5: Before they were like, okay, you got to buy it. Or
3: yeah, that's right. It's in the library, man.
8: But we're in the library.
3: Shut up.
7: Well, because the book fairs, when I remembered our kids in school, it wasn't at the library. Like, we would go to the library and we'd have like an order sheet when I was a kid. Like, so they had like, it was like you ordered off of a menu and like had to bring a check from home and then they sent it in. And right. And like some months later, maybe even years later, you would receive this package of books.
3: But simple magic tricks that will ensure you get a really good wedgie.
9: Mm-hmm. I think I'll get that one.
5: Yeah, we had the order forms too, mm-hmm. but then you got them when the book fair was at the school.
7: Yeah, it was right there. It was like Girl Scout cookies today. You'd like buy them right there and then.
10: Did you guys have the rolling bookshelves? Like it was a case that would unlock and open up?
7: That's what Joey had. That's what
3: our kids had. That.
7: Yeah.
3: Like they kept it under lock and key. These books are for purchase. Don't you dare read them. Here's the other ones in here. You read those. These, you got to get mom and dad's wallet.
7: Those giant road cases unclipped and then folded back around and then reclipped so that then you could see all the books. And it was right in the lobby of the school when our kids went so that you couldn't get around it. You're like, oh, okay, what do you want, a cat poster hanging on? Okay, whatever. But I had a
3: learn how to juggle. This is great. It comes with 3 beanbags. Fantastic.
7: A teacher that I had for sociology in high school, and he was a really cool guy and impacted my life greatly, but I don't remember his name. I mean, he had a great influence on me, but I don't remember his name. But
3: names are not important.
7: He was a really cool guy.
3: Yeah.
7: And I remember his classroom at school was pretty unique because on the windowsill above the radiator, there was every book of the Guinness Book of World Records.
3: Lined up?
7: Yeah, from when they started publishing it. And it was all the way across his window. You know, you have a classroom and it's all windows on one side. So it's 30 feet of windowsill.
3: Yeah.
7: And he had, it was probably 2/3 full, right up until, you know, 1985 or

0: It's full right up until, you know, 1985 or whatever it was, all the way back. And I said, that's crazy. Why do you buy one every year? Because I'm talking like my dad, who every year I asked him for a Guinness Book of World Records. He'd be like, why do you need one every year? You know what the records are. But he said, and I remember to this day, he's like, this to me is a live history.
1: Yeah, like a snapshot
0: of what's important in the world from this year all the way back. And I'm like, oh, that's pretty cool.
1: Yeah.
0: He also did a thing where above his chalkboard, across the whole wall of the room, was he would put the cover of Time magazine every year, and every row would be 1 year. And so that there would be the last 3 years you could see plus the current year. And then he would replace the next year over the oldest year.
1: Huh.
0: And I thought, oh, that's pretty cool too. So he was really into like living history.
1: Yeah.
0: Like as we, and what it did for me is it made me realize that history just wasn't, you know, stuff in black and white pictures in old books. You're creating it as you live. And so I thought that was really cool. And you could also see how the books really changed over the years, you know, from when they were first published and they were like pretty small.
1: The Guinness Book of Records.
0: Yeah, it was a pretty small book. And then it became like, then they got what looked like to be a format agreement. Because then for like 40 or 30 years, all the books were about the same height and about the same width.
1: Yeah.
0: And then all of a sudden in the late 80s, because I went back to visit school, the books got taller. Like more like coffee table books and less like library.
1: And they were
0: books.
1: Higher hardcover too,
0: yeah.
1: Right?
0: So it was just, and I thought to myself, that is a really cool thing. And it's always reminded me that we are always living history all the time.
1: Yeah.
0: And I thought, what a cool thing. Mr. Graziano. Wow. There we go. Okay. I'm done for the week, man.
1: So when we're talking about the book fair, we had something that they wanted us to bring in magazines for some project. And you said Time magazine. Well, my parents had Newsweek. I think I brought that in, and I had Boy's Life or whatever. But to get us started, my teacher, Mr. Brantley, brought in some of his magazines, and he had Time magazine, some hunting or fishing magazine.
0: Okay.
1: And then I'll never forget this, but the most that he had in seventh grade, Guns and Ammo.
0: All right.
1: He brought that to and it just today you wouldn't even fathom. Well, number one, that probably doesn't exist anymore. Maybe it does, but bringing it to a seventh grade, yeah, check it out. Something you might want to read up on. The new hollow points are here.
0: Oh,
1: see this?
0: Good work.
1: Yeah.
0: And so, what was the assignment? Do you remember?
1: I don't. Something current events related,
0: right?
1: Or you know, you would make it was something to do with.
0: You had to make some kind of big poster and do a presentation. That's like all they do.
1: Yeah,
0: in school.
1: I don't know. I don't remember. There was a lesson there, and I learned it. I just forgot it now.
0: And you were the good student of the two of us,
1: dude. It was a long time ago.
0: Well, I had to exercise the entire experience of the magazine covers on the front of the room and the Guinness World Record books on the side of the room before the name Mr. Graziano came to me, so I get it. That stuff's tucked so far back there.
1: I was also in that class, I believe, somebody showed me how you could take Silly Putty, and it didn't work on just the comics in the newspaper. It also worked with pencil.
0: Yes.
1: You could write backwards.
0: Mm-hmm.
1: And Steve Laffelman got a detention because he wrote blowjob backwards. So, a lot of lessons. Thank you, Mr. Brantley.
2: The worst of Dwyer and Michaels.
0: So, Michael's story of the silly putty and how you could draw something in pencil. And transfer it to Silly Putty.
1: You had to draw it backwards.
0: And so some smart aleck in your class wrote the word blowjob.
1: Steve Laffelman.
0: And
1: he wasn't smart. He was a dunce and a bad influence. Ask my mother.
0: All right. So good thing you didn't end up working with someone just like him. That's a good thing.
1: Yeah.
0: So we had a little problem in our class. And I don't remember how young I was, but it was white shirt and tie was my uniform. So it was pretty young Catholic school, maybe fourth grade, maybe fifth.
1: Okay, this was before they, you know, got a deal with

0: ties out or polo or whatever.
1: Yeah, okay. So I was still wearing a shirt and tie, and it was we had desks all in a row, obviously, and my desk, and then next to me was I think her name was Kit Bay, and then next to her was this guy named Mark, who I didn't like very much, and and something was going on, and I don't remember what, but she Kit had left, and she had come back to the room, and someone had written the S word. On her notebook.
0: Savior?
1: And those four letters sent her into a tizzy, and she went to go tell the teacher, and I can remember specifically telling her, oh, don't do that. It doesn't matter, because someone had written the S word on her notebook. And off she went to the teacher, and the teacher... Because this is what you had to do when you were a nun and you had two potential heathens, one sitting on either side of Kit, is we had to stay after school, me and Mark. We had to stay after school, and she wouldn't tell us why. So Mark and I are sitting after school, and the teacher says, someone wrote this filthy word on Kit's notebook.
0: Sister, it wasn't me. I did not write that filthy word.
1: So
0: what is she gonna do?
1: She had me and Mark, whose last name I can't remember, go up to the board on either side of her desk, and we had to write the same word that was on her notebook.
0: She's gonna do like a penmanship analysis?
1: She's gonna like forensic files it. Figure out who was. Now, Mark was protesting very loudly. He was like, I didn't do it. I don't know who did it. I don't know why I'm here. This isn't the kind. I don't even know this word. I would never say it. What? Me, I was playing it cool the whole time. I'm like, yeah, whatever you need me to do. You need me to take a lie detector? You want to swab my cheek? No worries, because I was the calm, cool, and collected one. Because Freakazoid over there, he's going to get nailed just for being, you know, off kilter.
0: He acts like a guy who's wrongly accused of stealing a meat tray.
1: He acts like a guy who did it.
0: No.
1: So he's yelling and carrying on, and we go up to the thing, and he's crying. Like, crying? Come on, man. And so we had to go, and each of us, and I think this is hilarious. This is the funny part of it. The nun made us both write the S word on the chalkboard.
0: Was it like it cursive or print or all caps or like,
1: well,
0: you know?
1: She wanted, she didn't tell us. She said go, so she wanted to compare. Now, I don't know if this is something that's going to come up when I meet St. Peter. After my years on this earth.
0: Oh, look who's here. Here's your chalk. Get up to the, let's see you write it.
1: But I was the one who wrote it, so I knew what not to write. So poor Mark, whatever his name is, he goes up and, you know, we have to write at the same time, so we can't look at each other, right? So he writes, and he puts a capital S and then H and then, you know, the rest, right? And I wrote it on her notebook, so I knew exactly what it looked like. So I went completely the opposite way. I lowercased it, and then I put a tail on the T. So instead of just a straight cross-looking T, I wrote down and carried that bottom end of the T out, and she looked at both of them, and she's like, Marcus. I'm like, bingo. So I got to go, and I don't know what happened to him, but he shortly left the school year and was never seen again.
0: Man, Mr. Dwyer, how could you?
1: I'm a horrible person.
0: Marcus and Gregory.
2: You are such a disappointing parent.
0: You write that filthy S word. Now write it repeatedly.
1: So he, poor kid, he didn't know what hit him.
0: So she's doing like a handwriting analysis.
1: Yeah, that's what the nuns could do anything, man. They had God on their side. Yeah, they could do anything. Oh, and I don't know what his punishment was, but I bet he had to do face-to-face confession. I mean, I'm serious. It was, I mean, that was, I was so lucky.
0: You'll get yours, mister.
1: And I'm sure I will.
0: I'll have my revenge.
1: But, you know, it was right around then I realized, you know, there's ways you can get out of stuff. You know, you just have to know the system. Poor kid. I mean, he didn't even see it, so he didn't even know what to not write. You know what I mean?
0: Did you do it, like, with your left hand so it was, like,

0: that was
1: all I had to do was put the tail on the T, and I had capitalized it. So I knew that if I didn't capitalize it on the board and I put the tail on the T,
2: it's got to be Marcus.
1: Right. I mean, by process of elimination, I couldn't possibly have been the one who wrote the S word.
2: Honest, sister, if it wasn't for Mark, I didn't even know this word until I saw it on that. And I'm disappointed in him.
1: Right.
2: And in you, frankly, for not keeping this kid out of my, keeping me out of harm's way. That reminded me of... Like, so Dwyer is faking the he got the spelling of it right, which is impressive.
1: You couldn't go too far.
2: No.
1: Like, if you tried to go too far over, you just needed
0: S-C-H-I. I'm sorry. You know how I am, sister. You know how I am at spelling. Yeah. It couldn't be me.
1: Yeah, see.
2: We had a teacher who, if you did something... Like, if you got 100% on an assignment, or you got all of your multiplication, or your math, whatever, you could earn a no homework slip. And she had, it was handwritten, and it was like, you know, how you would take and fold the paper, and it was like, you know, 3 inches top to bottom.
1: Yeah.
2: And no homework, and she would sign it, Jennifer Boyd. Well... Some of the girls figured, you know what? My penmanship looks pretty close to this. So they would, like, give them to other kids. And I'm not going to turn in that thing. She's going to be able to spot this a mile away, don't you think? Well, she didn't. So Stacey Adams, who very proficient in counterfeiting no homework slips. So people were taking them and then, like, tracing using carbon paper and tracing her signature on these things and turn them in. She goes, okay. How dumb are you? Why would you fall for that? You don't know your own signature? That, she just accepted. I never saw anybody got in trouble for it. So, since we're all confessing our crimes. Dwyer, I am so proud of your...
1: Yes! Yes!
2: You're swerving. This makes me happy. And for the record, screw Mark. Screw him.
1: I wonder where he is these days.
2: He's in hell. Seventh grade, an ex-friend told me to tell a joke to my teacher. Well, I had to visit the principal. My parents were so pissed. Now, this has probably got to be one that you don't really understand, but you're laughing anyway. Here's the joke, right? Seriously, it's hilarious. Go tell the teacher. The joke went like this.
3: Hey, teacher, what's long and hard and has semen in it? A submarine?
2: I gotta go. My podoti is on fire.
1: And see, we all made it. We all made it, most of us.
2: Jesus, Dwyer. Don't you ever have that feeling when you're around a group of people that Steve Buscemi is standing in the wings with a rifle?
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When are they going to tour again? Maybe 2027. We'll see. Poison. Look What the Cat Dragged In came out in 1986. So 40th anniversary year.

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for Tuesday with the cars. Well, it turns out that August is a really good time to buy certain things like outdoor barbecue equipment. What else? 11:35.

0: Green Day, the Nimrod's comedy adventure movie comes out on Friday. Fred Armisen is in there and Pam and Angela from The Office. And so that might be fun. Nimrod's out on Friday, August 14th. What are we going to buy in August? It's a good month to buy certain things, according to the experts. Any outdoor, backyard barbecue equipment, patio furniture, grills, and all of that. It's a good time to buy because the season is winding down. Computers and electronics, that seems like all year, but especially August. And summer clothing and shoes and sporting goods, because we're going inside to hang out on the couch and watch football for a few months. So all that should be on sale this month. And more ideas coming. And also movie tickets. Fun. Green Day movie out on Friday.
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0: Hey, it's Tom Drake. You know, one thing I appreciate about the motorcycle community is it's always been about the people just as much as the bikes. 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

Ozzy Osbourne on a Two for Tuesday. You know that show, The Osbournes Want to Believe, where Jack shows Sharon and Ozzy videos of aliens and whatever, and Sharon and Ozzy looked so bored, but the show is highly entertaining. Sometimes they were convinced. And another way to, continue to appreciate Ozzy.

0: 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Windows down or top down, open highway and 100% pure classic rock on your radio. 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

0: 5 to 10 miles an hour. Partly cloudy sky continues here for tonight, and then late after midnight, some showers and thunderstorms possible. Some of the storms could be strong to severe with damaging wind potential, and 68 degrees for the overnight low. Those storms will end in the morning. That is your Storm Alert Weather 7 forecast.
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Chris Stapleton recently popped on stage and sang with Guns N' Roses on this tour. I'm thinking just about every tour stop, they're going to have some sort of amazing surprise guest. We'll see.

40 minutes of nonstop classic rock. And if you were put to the test, how many pythons could you catch in 1 month's time? A new record has been set in Florida. If you'd like to go over there, I just got back from Florida and I did none of that, but I'll tell you who did at 12:35.

0: 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A lot of music, not a lot of talk. More relevant than ever.
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40 minutes of nonstop classic rock. This fall, in the new batch of emojis, we're going to have a butterfly and a butterfly net. Start thinking about how to work those into conversation. Also, the sideways thumb. Like, hey, look at this guy. Steven Tyler on social media, a king of, well, emojis and all caps.

One band, two songs, two for Tuesday. I know. How do we come up with this stuff? Eagle 102.3.

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1: We want to give you stuff, but the lawyers say there have to be rules. 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

0: Leonard Skinner and a 2 for Tuesday. How many pythons could you catch in a 10-day period if the challenge were issued? Well, they recently had the Florida Python Challenge for 10 days, and the winner caught about half the snakes total. Tom Rahill caught 96 pythons in 10 days. Where did they go? I have no idea. I didn't read the whole article, but you know, that's what we do, the headlines. A 10-day effort to remove pythons in Florida, and Tom Rahill caught 96 times that he could have died, but he caught 96 of those. And I think overall they removed about 300 pythons from America. So anyway, that's a challenge to just, you know, not actually do in person, but watch on the screens, and we'll be okay. Cheap Trick up next.
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2: 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So we'll vacuum the entire interior, spray off all the floor mats, clean the inside windows, and then at the end of the summer, after you've had a couple of those refresh packages, bring it into us and let us do a full interior detail just to get all those crumbs out from all the summer travels, the dripping ice cream after the big win at baseball. 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

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I'm Jen Austin. I'll say something controversial. There are no bands that make these kind of sounds anymore, right? No modern guitarist can make this kind of noise because they all have AI and software. You're like, yeah, that's not that controversial, actually. Tom Petty.

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Yeah, Cannon Fire, part of the AC/DC show. And there was a near miss last week with Brian Johnson, almost hit by that Cannon Fire, but he's okay. And the show went on, and the Cannon Fire is still part of the show. AC/DC right now on a 2 for 2.

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Lots of that forming right now. Good luck to you. I've got to ban myself. Way too obsessive about fantasy football, so I had to quit. 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

0: So, question for you. 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A beer belly comes from too many calories in general, according to the experts, and a sedentary lifestyle. And so, if you don't get up and move around and you eat a lot of sodium, there comes a beer belly. And, you know, whatever makes you happy, it's fine. It's a dad bod, right? But it's a myth that beer causes a beer belly, according to the experts. Just drink responsibly and don't drive. Van Halen up next.
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2: White. I'm KWWL Chief Meteorologist Mark Schnackenberg. Partly cloudy sky this afternoon and humid. High temperatures will top out in the middle 80s with an east breeze at about 5 to 10 miles an hour. Partly cloudy sky continues here for tonight, and then late after midnight, some showers and thunderstorms possible. Some of the storms could be strong to severe with damaging wind potential, and 68 degrees for the overnight low. Those storms will end in the morning. That is your Storm Alert Weather 7 forecast.
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Eric Clapton, Cocaine, one of the top five songs he's played live the most over the years. Cocaine right there. Layla, number one. Here's another good one from Eric Clapton on a 2 for Tuesday.

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40 minutes of nonstop classic rock. Tom Holland and Zendaya are married and in Spider-Man. They've had a new wedding celebration, too. For a while, their wedding was top secret, but they're celebrating now in public and in Spider-Man. Lots going their way. This one is from Young Guns 2, Blaze of Glory, Bon Jovi.

0: twofers.
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0: one's on a two for Tuesday. And I always wonder if these bands are flattered when we dress up like them for Halloween or any old day. But Mick Jagger, a Halloween costume idea. Cars up next, Eddie Money on the way. And Spirit Halloween stores are hiring right now. Many stores are opening up for the Halloween season and around the country. If you're looking for a side hustle, there you go. An idea to work at a Halloween store or Christmas for that matter. Cars up next.
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two for Tuesday. We love that. And also a six-pack Saturday, six in a row from your favorite bands. Not to Rush the Week. 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

Eagle 102.3, Tom Break rocking with you. It is a 2 for Tuesday, so double shots all day long. 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They're coming to the Q Showroom in September. For now, back to the tunes with Joe Walsh.

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Eagle 102.3, Tom Drake, keeping you rocking. We're talking headlines of the day. $500,000 in federal money is being pumped into Iowa to create 18 new hydro stations to monitor flood and drought information across the state. This is particularly going to be happening in the south and southwest quadrants, but this is going to add to the already over 50 hydro stations we have. More details in about four tracks right now. The police.

0: Eagle 102.3, the Foo Fighters, and My Hero. Well, big news was that Iowa is expanding their network of hydro stations to the tune of $500,000 thanks to a federal community project funding. That expansion will take over 18 new stations and give 21 counties in the 3rd Congressional District access to hydro station coverage. Now, what exactly do these things do? Well, you probably have seen them out and about. They look like funky little, field goal posts, basically, with a solar panel and stuff on them. But basically, they do a lot of different stuff. They collect rainfall, soil moisture, soil temperature, shallow groundwater measurements, and eventually they'll even do things like watch stuff like nitrates and phosphates, and that's especially important when we're looking at our groundwater coming from our cornfields. So if you're looking for the hydro station appointment map, it's available in that article, but yes, $500,000 more, an investment that is going to give us a better idea of our Iowa water conditions, whether it's creeks, rivers, or, of course, groundwater all through the area, including water quality across the state with up-to-date measurements for our farmers. Tune still on the way, Aerosmith before 4.
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you go 1, 2, 3, Tom Drake keeping you rocking as we roll into this 4 o'clock hour. Thanks to my friends at Key City Harley Davidson. We will chat more about them and some events coming your way through the hour. News locally, a fire that was quickly contained by Dubuque Fire Department has still raised $65,000 in damages at a Dubuque residence. That all occurred yesterday evening about 6:40 p.m. on Bluebird Drive. 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Tune still on the way, Steve Miller Band, some Dire Straits, right now, REM.

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Eagle 102.3, Tom Drake on your 2 for Tuesday. Of course, this hour, thanks to my friends at Key City Harley-Davidson. Lots of events coming your way. One, this Saturday, you might want to get to with your Harley. 11 a.m. to 2 p.m. is the Key City Harley-Davidson Bikini Bike Wash. 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Please drink responsibly and never drink and ride. Of course, we will see you there at Key City Harley-Davidson. That is this Saturday. But the big one we're waiting for is, of course, a chance to head on out for the big anniversary party. That's at the end of this month, Saturday, August 29th. I will see you out there. That's going to be a whole lot of fun. Another keyword event and your chance at that 2026 Street Bob. For now, back into the tunes with Dire Straits.

Eagle 102.3, The Doors and Roadhouse Blues. Tom Drake keeping you guys rocking as we continue through your Two for Tuesday. And of course, this hour, thanks to my friends at Key City Harley-Davidson. We've got some awesome deals coming your way on Friday. SeizeTheDeal.com is going to be hopping, and this time you could save big and head on out to an awesome country show. We're talking Colin Ray at the Five Flag Center June 20th. $31.50 gets you one level 2 ticket to the show, so you're getting 50% off of tickets. So get ready for an unforgettable night of country music at the Five Flags Theater. That's Saturday, September 5th. If the wifey wants to go, take her. It should be a whole lot of fun. He's got a powerful voice, heartfelt songs, and unforgettable hits that have made him a favorite among country music fans for decades. 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

Eagle 102.3, I'm Tom Drake. 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

Eagle 1023, Tondre, keeping you rocking during your drive at 5. Thanks to Dear Brothers Nissan BMW of Dubuque. For those of you looking to start your career and want to hop into healthcare, EMTs are a highly sought after job here in Iowa. It's, in fact, on a list of Iowa's high demand occupations. And so they're trying to make it easier for you guys to get qualified to do that kind of work in the fact that now Iowa has a program available with the federal Pell Grant. All the details are on our website or mobile app and our Facebook page, but the Iowa requires workforce Pell programs to have at least a 70% completion rate and a 70% job placement rate. That has happened at Iowa Central Community College, where now they're offering a 14-week EMT program, and you could potentially have all of your schooling paid for with this workforce Pell-approved grant. In fact, there's some other state Pell-approved programs, but this is the only one that is federally approved. Details, links, and more on our website, mobile app, and Facebook page. 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

0: 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Thanks to Dear Brothers Nissan BMW of Dubuque. 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

Eagle 102.3, Tom Drake, keeping you guys moving while you're cruising, and we wrap up your drive at 5 here, thanks to Deer Brothers Nissan BMW of Dubuque. Well, I love to get out and explore, and the only thing I love more than my hiking is the wildlife that I see when I'm out and about. I was actually startled by what I call the giant yard rat of Iowa just a couple of nights ago. You might know him as the opossum. We got a huge one wandering around our neighborhood in Cascade.

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Eagle 102.3, Tom Drake rocking with you into my final hour. Lots going on in the local area, but we have a very best ever Christmas in July show. It's a 1950s dinner theater production performed by the Better Life Players, which will benefit the Workshop Galena, and it's going to be happening with a free admission show August 12th. So tomorrow night, 7 p.m., and you should have a lot of fun at that. It's at the Workshop, 706 Southwest Street in Galena. They're going to have awesome food there, famous barbecue, blue plate special, 12:30 to 1:30, and then 5:30 to 6:30, just 10 bucks at the door. Nice little fundraiser for you guys, some fun to have in our local community. For now, back to the tunes. Two for Tuesday continues with Pink Floyd.

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The Lumberjack, I Stand Alone, Down on Me, Push Comes to Shove, you name

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0: Eagle 102.3 and CCR, Tom Drake rocking with you. We are about done with my two for Tuesday, but that just means that Matt Wardlaw is coming up with Ultimate Classic Rock Nights. Of course, we got awesome deals going live. 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And there's a few deals still live there, so swing it over, check them out. Maybe you'll find something that you'd like to hop in on. 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

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Thanks for listening. 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Also, headlines of the day, a Dubuque garage fire caused $65,000 in damage. Thankfully, no one hurt. Iowa's adding 18 hydro stations for flood and drought monitoring, but it's going to be a hefty sum of $500,000. Thank goodness the federal government is covering that. And then Iowa's new workforce Pell program could change job training, especially when it comes to EMTs. How would you like your career to be completely paid for in a 14-week certificate program? Details available.

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